0: in Parliament, changing the way leave is calculated in workplaces, with annual leave and sick leave accrued in hours rather than days. Additional and casual hours will not accrue annual or sick leave, with employers having to pay a 12.5% leave compensation payment for these hours instead. PSA spokesperson Grace Millar says the workers affected the most are those who work irregular hours.
1: The people who would see most change from this leave would be people who work irregular hours, and that's mostly people who work evenings, weekends, the sort of people who are doing jobs to take care of us because they work for services that are open all sorts of different hours.
0: New Zealand has awarded the first petroleum exploration permit since the coalition government reversed the ban on offshore exploration last year. Adelaide-based NZ Energy has been issued a 12-year petroleum exploration permit covering about 546 square kilometres in the offshore Taranaki Basin. New Zealand First leader Winston Peters is defending his party's pledge to invest in a $1 billion national subsurface development survey to map offshore oil and gas reserves.
2: The new world going forward, in terms of building up resilience in all sorts of respects, cannot do that without a thing called extraction. We've got to where we are with extraction, and all of a sudden you've got these people who want to stop the world and it's going to get off, and somehow we're going to grow wealthy doing nothing. No. New Zealand could be back being an extraordinarily wealthier country again with a huge sovereign fund like Norway.
0: Māngere MP Lemonga Lydia Sosene says one of the most effective ways of addressing child poverty is providing healthy, wholesome lunches in schools. The coalition government cut back its resourcing of school lunches from $8 to $3, which has prompted serious concerns about the quality and nutritional value of the meals. Sosene is calling on the government to return to the drawing board and invest more in the free school lunch programs.
3: When our tamariki rock up to school, there is the school and lunches program. We are pushing for quality products for our children. $8 to $3 to $1 is a huge drop in that specific program. We have continued to ask the government, why are you reducing that support when it's needed for families in our community?
0: The Opportunity Party is not closing the door on the National Party as election campaigns ramp up 100 days away from the general election. National Party leader Christopher Luxon this week ruled out working with the Opportunity Party due to their taxation policies. Opportunity Party leader Kew Lei Wong says the party is now in a better position to negotiate working with the National Party.
4: There's a lot that we can work with them on. We've got really similar KiwiSaver policies. We've got some great stuff to contribute around growing our economy and innovation that I would imagine the National Party would be very open to. And now that we are polling above 5%, I think that those discussions become a lot more warranted.
0: To sports, the rift between government and Lakapi Samoa has worsened with the Samoan government announcing on Wednesday night it has withdrawn its support for the union. A government statement says Cabinet has agreed for government to stop all funding and assistance given to the union. Prime Minister Lauli'ale Malietoa Leuatea Schmidt says government remains committed to the development of rugby in the future. He had stated earlier this year he will back the setting up of a new body. A new Samoa Rugby Football Union has since been registered in Apia, but its scheduled launch was put on hold. And that's PMN News at midday. For more Pacific news and sport, go to pmn.co.nz.
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6: Thank you, Tomas. We are vai mai lalea tenu o Northland, Tukapiti, including Bay of Plenty and the Central High Country. Isolated showers, rain developing overnight, heavy at times, easing to showers tomorrow morning. Thunderstorms possible about coastal areas from Taranaki to Kapiti tomorrow. Now, Gisborne and Hawke's Bay, cloudy periods in a few spots of rain tomorrow. Wellington and Wairarapa, isolated showers turning to rain for a time tomorrow morning. Marlborough and Nelson, a few showers, mainly about the ranges. From Buller to Fiordland, periods of rain, heavier times with possible squally thunderstorms, easing to about the coast tomorrow afternoon and evening. Canterbury, scattered rain inland today, showers developing tomorrow afternoon, becoming frequent tomorrow evening. Otago and Southland, rain becoming persistent and possibly heavy tomorrow morning, easing to showers tomorrow evening. Thunderstorms possible about Stewart Island tomorrow morning, and Chatham Islands need to keep Jackie Pibrol is handy. Rain for a time tomorrow afternoon. That's your weather. 531 PI traffic. Let's take a look, all right? Do take care. State Highway 2, Te Hauke, Hawke's Bay, between Colin White Road and Te Otet Trust Road. The roundabout lane blocked is blocked following a two-vehicle crash that was reported just before 11:30 today. One person has serious injuries and ambulance services are on the scene. Motorists are advised to avoid the area or delay travel as emergency services work at the scene. That's State Highway 2, Te Hauke, Hawke's Bay, between Colin White Road and Te Ote Trust Road. Do take care and drive safely to the conditions. That's your news, sport, weather and traffic. 2:06 after midday.

Iglad Long. Talem se, you me, all get long Vanuatu. You me brata everyone, God he help them, you me everyone. I love that. Hey, all right. Happy Vanuatu Bislam, our language week. And so the theme for this year, talk about climate change. Have you true something more? You me must look after good life. Talk about climate change. It's real. And we must look after life. Woo! What a beautiful national anthem and a beautiful theme as well for this year. Good afternoon. More welcome, Law Pacific Days. Me and Emai. More you follow, you stop. Listen, come Law Pacific Days. And great to have you join us this afternoon. It good to must blog that you follow. You join with me, follow. Long afternoon, yeah. Yay, and I hope you're having a great day. Me hope, see, you fella is stop got one good fella day. Yeah, you got a good fella day, you all right? All right, it's 9 minutes. Well, coming up to 10 after midday and celebrating and enjoying, celebrating Vanuatu Bislama Langus. Yeah, this week. Okay, and I hope you've given it a go. You're giving it a go. You will give it a go. Yeah? Here's Kekebe Kekeneben to kick off this afternoon's program, and it's Gana Olu, 5:31 PI, bringing Pacific people together. You, me, you, me, you, me.

0: 25:31 PM. Makare there with Maria. 18 after midday. All right, let's take a look. Let's delve into the word and take a look at the scripture for today and its lesson for our daily spiritual fitness. 2 Corinthians 5:14 reads, "For Christ's love compels us." And so sometimes people think following Jesus is about paying him back. The Bible reminds us that love and gratitude are what truly move our hearts. Truly moves our hearts, eh? And so there you go, 2 Corinthians 5:14. For Christ's love compels us. Now sometimes we think about everything Jesus has done for us and we feel like we owe him. That feeling can turn into guilt. Guilt says, I have to do this. But the Bible points us towards something stronger. Gratitude says, I want to do this. When we remember how deeply Jesus loves us, how much he's forgiven, and how he gave his life for us, our motivation begins to change. We aren't trying to earn his love or pay him back. Jesus already finished that work on the cross. Instead, we follow him because we are thankful. Love becomes the reason we choose obedience, kindness, and faithfulness. Gratitude grows every time we remember what Jesus has done for us. And when our hearts are full of gratitude, following him becomes something we get to do, not something we feel forced to do. So you might want to ask some of these questions, or maybe one, around the dinner table tonight. Why do you think gratitude is a stronger motivation than guilt? What are some things Jesus has done that make you feel thankful? How can remembering God's love change the way we follow him? Dear God, thank you for loving us and forgiving us through Jesus. Help our family follow you out of gratitude instead of guilt. Remind us often of what you've done so that our hearts stay thankful. In Jesus' name, amen. And so tonight, take a moment as a family to thank God for one thing he's done in your life. Gratitude helps our hearts stay close to him. One Drop Nation, the way we love. 5:31 PI, bringing Pacific people together. Okay, all right. The way we love. Let me just see that again. Because the machine just kind of said, goodbye. Okay, we'll do that again. Here we go. 5:31 PI,
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0: RTI, One Drop Nation, the way we love. It's 29 after midday. Slow down and watch your wake. That's the message to boot is in Taitokerau from Northland Regional Council Deputy Harbour Master Peter Thomas, who says the council's encountering increasing number of booties creating unnecessarily large wakes in the region. Mr. Thomas says some larger recreational vessels in particular are creating damaging wakes which travel through the water as a set of waves which can cause a number of issues for other water users as well as environmental damage. All right. And also passengers can be knocked off balance and injured or thrown overboard, eh? And so Mr. Thomas says excessive wake can cause environmental damage, including shoreline erosion and safety hazards for other recreational water users, particularly smaller vessels like kayakers, paddle boarders and small dinghies which can be swamped or capsized. Mr. Thomas says property and marine structures, property and marine structures can also suffer damage with large wakes rocking moored boats, causing damage to vessel fittings and the structures that they are moored to as well. So good practice for vessel skippers is to keep a proper lookout and slow down well before areas where their wake could cause issues. Lose your wake by letting it pass your vessel and don't pull it along with you. Then proceed at 5 knots with no wake. Te konihera arohe o te taitokerau. That's from the Northland Regional Council. Avoid excessive wake. Yeah, so boaties will know what wake is. So for boaties, wake is the trail of waves and disturbed water left behind a moving boat. And see what it can cause as well. All right, we're heading to Niue. Talking about boats, we want a boat ride all the way to Niue. News in Wangahoe, Niue.
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Shafu is one of the most influential and significant artists of our generation. A storyteller, trailblazer, and cultural icon, he has spent decades shaping the sound of a generation. His defining album, Navigator, was released in 2001, achieved multi-platinum status, and debuted at number one. Featuring the massive tracks, Misty Frequencies, and Fade Away. Now, 25 years on, Shafu and the Crates return to celebrate this anniversary with a very special nationwide tour. An evening with Shafu and the Crates with special guests Aradna, Betty Ann, and King Kapisi. Don't miss this fully reserved and seated concert presented in two halves. 10 shows from

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5: Radio 531 PI. Yay! It's coming up to 6 minutes to one. Very good afternoon indeed. It's Thursday, the 30th of July, 2026. Now, if you're running a Pacifica-owned business or you know someone who is and you're looking for ways to grow, this is definitely worth checking out. Have you heard of Amotai? They're all about creating opportunities for Maori and Pacifica-owned businesses by connecting them with various organizations for contract opportunities right across Aotearoa. The name Amotai comes from the swell in the tide that carried our ancestors' waka and vaka across Te Moana Nuia Kiwa to New Horizons. It's a pretty fitting name because that's exactly what they're doing today, helping carry businesses towards new opportunities. Whether you're just starting out or you've been in business for years, registering with Amotai is completely free. You'll join a network of more than 2,700 verified Maori and Pacifica-owned businesses, giving you greater visibility with buyers who are actively looking to work with businesses like yours. 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That's Amotai. A-M-O-T-A-I. It could be the connection that helps take your business to the next level. All right, more news and Talanoa coming up after one. Here's Angie Stone with No More Rain. Radio 531 PI. Bringing

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1: Northland to Kapiti, including Bay of Plenty in the central high country. Isolated showers, rain developing overnight, heavy at times, easing to showers. Tomorrow morning, thunderstorms possible about coastal areas from Taranaki to Kapiti tomorrow. Gisborne and Hawke's Bay. Cloudy periods and a few spots of rain apopo. Wellington and Wairarapa, isolated showers turning to rain for a time tomorrow morning. Marlborough and Nelson, a few showers for you, mainly about the ranges. For Buller, Tufiordland, periods of rain, heavier times with possible squally thunderstorms easing to about the coast tomorrow afternoon and evening. Canterbury, scattered rain inland today. Showers developing tomorrow afternoon, becoming frequent tomorrow evening. Otago and Southland, you've got rain becoming persistent and possibly heavy tomorrow morning, easing to showers tomorrow evening. Thunderstorms possible about Stewart Island tomorrow morning as well. And Chatham Islands, rain for a time tomorrow afternoon. All right, traffic-wise? All right, I've got a story. A man was arrested in Beachlands after a Volkswagen was stolen at gunpoint in Onehunga. So a carjacking incident that happened. So a man has been arrested after he allegedly threatened a motorist with a firearm before stealing their Volkswagen and fleeing across the city. According to police, the carjacking occurred just after 6 today when an offender approached the victim on State Avenue in Onehunga. Auckland City Detective Senior Sergeant Rebecca Kirk said the alleged offender held a firearm as he threatened to take the victim's black Volkswagen. The victim complied and he fled the scene in the stolen vehicle. Thankfully, the victim wasn't injured. Motorway cameras tracked the Volkswagen as it travelled through Highbrook with the assistance of Eagle. The stolen vehicle and the offender were located in Beachlands. A 20-year-old man was arrested without incident with a firearm arm subsequently located in the vehicle. Charges are pending. All right, so I don't know whether the victim had their doors locked. So keep your doors locked and really just bang on the horn if you're being threatened in some way, yeah? And so, you know, just you blaring the horn, that could just chase the offender. It could be brandishing a toy gun. Who knows? But who knows, right? Yeah, sometimes in our fear, we open the door to them, let them have it, yeah. But if you are caught somewhere and you're by yourself, you just bang on the horn. Just blare it. Keep it blaring. That'll attract people to you. All right, so do take care and be vigilant as well. Drive safely to the conditions. That's your weather and traffic. Yes. Good afternoon, you fella, everyone. Thank you. Thank you, thank you, thank you for listening to Radio 531 PA. As we celebrate the beautiful Vanuatu Bislama, Langus, this week. Me ne mai mo you fala is tap listen ka listen low Pacific days and e good to mas blog got you fala you join weta me fala long afternoon ya and me hope say you fala is tap get one good fala day eh okay cool there you go. And good afternoon, more welcome, everyone. All right, and the theme for this year is talk about climate change. Have you true something more? You must look out them good life. Talk about climate change. It's real, and we must look after life. We are celebrating life here at Radio 531 PI. All right, 0800-000-531. That's the number you can call us on. Very good afternoon to you, Fono. And it's Thursday, so Nana Lay is at the Mangere Town Center, and she is dancing away, swaying her hips to the Zumba class they have there weekly. So good. So to all Alma Tours, well done indeed for getting out of the house and walking or in this case with the Matours. Wherever in New Zealand you're listening from, I'm sure you have your exercise, your aerobics, 3 days a week, some 5 days a week. Well done. Good on you. And to all the volunteers as well that look after these classes. Well done. Eddie Fitti, Missin, featuring Shazi, 531 PI.

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1: It's 11 after 1. News in Ngangana Samoa at 1:30. What Fornos, he called and asked, what's one word that is the same for all the Pacific Islands? And I go, that's used mainly, yeah, in all the Pacific Islands. And I go, Malo. He says, no. I said, Talanoa. He says, no. And then he says, Atua. Yeah, could be Atua in Samoan and in other Pacific languages, because in Fijian it's Kalo. It got me thinking. So yeah, you're kind of 90% correct there. Fono, inaka fono. All right, good. Now, Samoa, Nauru and Papua New Guinea, they've successfully secured podium finishes for the Pacific Islands at the Glasgow 2026 Commonwealth. Excuse me. And one silver for Samoa, for Nauru, one bronze, Papua New Guinea, one bronze. All right. And I'm sure I heard in the news that there was another medal. There was a gold for one of our Pacific Island nations. Okay. All right. We'll have to get that. We'll have to get that refreshed. Okay, Australia still sitting on the top with 26 gold, 13 silver and 20 bronze. England, 8 gold. They've got 32 in total. Canada, 7 gold and approximately 21 in total. Australia, 26 gold, 13 silver, 20 bronze, 59 in total. Hey. And so the games come to a close on the 2nd of August, which is our Sunday, and probably finishing their Monday. Oh, right. Yes, on Sunday. And, okay, so 645 medals across 10 core sports and 6 para sports. So there you go. And this morning I was watching young Jasmine Donakamakama win her quarterfinals. I was telling you a little bit about her yesterday. And so she's won against the Ghanaian. And yesterday she won against the Sri Lankan, or maybe tonight. I think it was early hours of this morning, and then she goes into the semis next. All right, so be really good to follow the journeys of our young athletes who are all there in Glasgow. All right, and so if anyone of your relatives or because you're going to know firsthand, hey, the relatives, because you're following the journey, their journey, and you're following your nation's journey as well at the Glasgow Commonwealth Games, and you'll be the first to know, and then you can tell us. 800-000 531. We'll talk elections just before 2 this afternoon. All right, what to do, where to go, to the websites that we can be directed to for more information. Yeah? And then news in Ngangana Samoa at 1:30. All right, who's our reader today? Okay, it'll be Tina. Tina's going to be reading the news for us today. Here's Josh with Amania. So it's a big call out to all our Wainimbuka people.

Radio 531 PI, Josh with Armonia, 18 after 1, yes? Yes, I was right. I did hear it in our news. Samoa has a gold medal at the Glasgow Commonwealth Games. Weightlifter Sainis Towers won the women's 77kg category. She lifted a games record 107kg in the snatch and 130kg in the clean and jerk for a games record total of 237. The silver medal went to England's Isabella Brown, who lifted a total of 229kg, and bronze went to Wales' Laura Hughes with a total lift of 224kg. Man, just so proud of you, Sainis Towers. Well done indeed. So one gold and one silver for Samoa. All right, let me look at the tally. Yep, one gold, one silver for Samoa. Nauru, one bronze. Papua New Guinea, one bronze. All right. And, man, I just kind of had to read and read again. Yes, Eileen Vika Matana, a former Fiji gold medalist, has won her third straight weightlifting title at the Commonwealth Games. So Eileen won gold for Fiji in the 90kg division at the 2018 Games before switching her allegiance to Australia. So this morning she won her third straight gold with a Games record total lift of 248kg in the 86kg category. There you go. And Sam won 17-year-old Sefulu Seuau, finished sixth with a total lift of 219kg. Vika Matana also won gold for Australia in Birmingham 4 years ago with a Games record of 255kg, total lift in the 87kg category. Well done, Eileen, as well. All right, even though that gold medal is going across the Tasman, but well done all the same. And we salute you, all our athletes that are there in Glasgow, all right, and all the family and friends who have traveled with them, and those that live there in Glasgow and in the United Kingdom that have traveled to Scotland for the games. Okay, here's Ete with Tene Matama. And if you want to know anything, everything about elections, yeah, keep your dial right here, because I'll be speaking to the chief electoral officer. 531 PI.

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1: 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So I fua.
2: Oh, whaafetai te le lava tina. It's 25 minutes to 2. A very good afternoon and thank you for joining us on Pacific Days. Today, it's Thursday. The 30th of July, and I'm joined by Chief Electoral Officer Carl Lecane. Carl, a very good afternoon and welcome to Pacific Days.
3: Bulabanaka, thank you for the invite to come and talk.
2: Oh, you said that beautifully. All right, now, Carl, the Electoral Commission is advising people to slow down and take a moment to check information about enrolling and voting before sharing it this election. And you're saying, take a moment before you share information. Why is it important to verify election-related information before sharing, Carl?
3: Well, if you want to vote, you really need to know how and when to enrol and to vote. So having accurate information is really, really important. So you're right, we're just asking people to take a moment, have a think about what you might share, and you can actually come to our website and check out whether that's factually right. Or you can even call us on our 0800 number. It's a free phone number, 0800 36 76 56, and we'll be able to check it out for you.
2: Repeat your phone number again, please, Carl, and the website.
3: So the website is vote.nz, and the free phone number is 0800 36 76 56.
2: 56 is the last digits. That's 0800 36 76 56. Now, what some common examples, Carl, of election misinformation and how people can identify it?
3: Well, some of it's inadvertent information that's not accurate. So, you know, the election this year is on 7 November and someone might be mixed up and think it's actually, you know, a week later. So that's really important to know what the actual date is. Another common one is people sometimes think you actually need to take ID along to vote. Well, you don't need to do that in New Zealand. So even just some of those basic facts are really important for people to know.
2: A distinguishing fact from fiction, eh? And so where can people access trusted information about enrolling and voting?
3: Well, again, come to the Commission. And again, you can check our website, vote.nz, or call us on that 0800 number and talk to one of our staff, and we'll be able to clear up anything for you that you've got questions about.
2: And how is the Commission engaging with Pacific communities, Carl, to ensure everyone has access to accurate and accessible election information?
3: So what we've done is we've identified across the country where there are areas of lower enrolment rates, and we're focusing on those communities, and that could include running some community events or coming to community events where some of our staff will be and people can come along and have a talk about enrolling and voting. So, for example, on Saturday we'll be at the Otara Markets. We'll have a stall up. Some of our people will be there. If you, any questions you've got, really feel free to come over and talk to them. And they'll even be able to help you to enrol as well.
2: How about some key dates, Carl? Like maybe the last day to enrol or update your enrolment before voting begins. And you've mentioned Saturday, 7th November 2026 as election day. And I also overheard someone say today's 100 days away, elections 100 days away. Yeah? 100?
3: Yeah. That's about right. So the final day to enrol is 25 October. Midnight 25 October, so that's really important. And actually, if you can do that by 4 October, it'll make things a little faster for you in the voting place. Now, the voting starts early on the 26th of October. Okay, so be enrolled by 25 October, voting starts on the 26th, and you can vote all the way up to Election Day at 7 p.m. on the 7th of November. And there's one more key date. And that's if you're overseas and want to vote, you can actually start from 21 October, a few days before you can start if you're in New Zealand. And the best way to do that is to go online and register to vote from overseas, and we'll send you your voting paper and you can fill it out and upload it. So it's a great system and it makes it nice and easy if you're overseas.
2: Mm. And when can we expect preliminary results to be released, Carl?
3: Well, on election day, 7th of November, straight after 7 p.m., we start releasing the preliminary results, and we'll do that right through the night. will probably go through to about 11 or 12 p.m. And they are preliminary results. We've still got to go and count all the special votes afterwards. So the final official results will be sometime after that.
2: Right. And which day can we know the official election results?
3: 27 November will be the official results. That's when we've done all the integrity checks, counted all the special votes, got all the votes from overseas and so on. There's quite a lot for us to do, actually, after Election Day.
2: Is there anything else, a final word, Carl, perhaps?
3: Probably my key message would be enrolled by the 25th of October so you can start voting from the 26th of October. And if you can manage it, try and get your enrolment done or up to date by 4 October. Even if you're already enrolled, it pays just to check to make sure you're enrolled at the right address, and then you can update that if

0: in the team.
1: Thank you. Thank you very much.
0: Vinakava Kalev, you were listening then to elections or electoral chief, electoral officer Carl LeCain. There you go. And don't forget those the numbers again. The number 0800-3676-56 and also the website is vote.nz. Yeah, key dates are there. And if you want to ask questions, go along and call that 0800 number again. That's 0800-3676-56. All right, some key dates, eh? All right, it's 18:22. News is at the top of the hour. Here's Tina Vaasili with Le Mafai o Nangalo. Radio 531 VI. Talofa, talofa lava. And halo o geta. You good to must blow, you got your fala. You join with me fala long afternoon.

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0: Radio 531 BI, Stan Walker, you never know. Well, you never know, eh? I've just been in a conversation with Henry Nangatelevusungut, the elder who's taken a team of weightlifters from Fiji to Glasgow, and it's almost 3 a.m. there, and they're about to go into a prayer meeting. The journey, the test, the testimony. Tomorrow, he says, Taniela steps onto one of the biggest platforms of his career, but tomorrow isn't just about a competition. It's about a journey marked by years of sacrifice, relentless hard work, countless early mornings and late nights, pains, injuries, setbacks, disappointments, failures, and moments when giving up would have been the easy option. Yet through it all, God remained faithful. It's 2 o'clock.
1: PMN News at 2 p.m. Kia ora na, I'm Vamaila Leatinu'u. Television New Zealand, TVNZ, says it supports calls for greater funding certainty for Pacifica programming in Aotearoa as streaming takes top priority in the broadcaster's future strategy. TVNZ Chief Executive Jodie O'Donnell backed funding certainty for programs such as Tangata Pacifica, saying Pacific stories remain an important part of reflecting Aotearoa New Zealand. She says it's important that we showcase all New Zealanders and we're really committed, particularly in the Pacifica space.
2: We are a mass reach platform. We're always looking for opportunities to make sure that we have content that's accessible for all New Zealanders. I mean, we've got long-term commitments for Pacifica content such as Tangata Pacifica. We're always really conscious around when we're casting for local shows that we are reflecting all of New Zealand.
1: Education Ministry figures show more than 10,000 students left school last year without any NCEA qualifications. At schools in the poorest neighbourhoods, more than a quarter of leavers had nothing. The figures showed 78% of last year's leavers had at least NCEA level 2 and 59% had level 3 percentage points. The percentage of Māori and Pacific leavers with level 2 increased slightly to 63% and 74% respectively. The percentage of Māori and Pacific leavers with at least level 3 increased 3 percentage points to 41% and 53% respectively. Christchurch Hospital has emergency plans to pitch a tent outside as corridors fill up with patients in beds, according to one doctor. In some cases, beds are already angled in corridors in order to fit more in. Hospitals around the country are also feeling the pressure of winter sickness, and while the government put $25 million into extra staffing and beds to get ready, Christchurch Hospital Dr. Dominic Fleischer says there still isn't enough. Dr. Fleischer says while an increase in patients is a normal winter occurrence, the number needed to be seen seemed to get worse each year, and this year is certainly worse than last. Epidemiologist Michael Baker is urging MPs to keep politics out of preparation for future pandemics. Professor Baker said the government's acceptance of the recommendations was pleasing, but he was concerned about their implementation. He says many of these activities require a very concerted response by multiple government agencies led by the Ministry of Health. Dr. Baker says it is an ongoing contentious refinement process that requires committed resources. A Cook Islands businesswoman is making her first bid for Parliament, standing for the Cook Islands United Party in the Taku Vainetu Takimoa electorate in next month's polls. Jackie Tuara will contest the seat against Prime Minister Mark Brown of the Cook Islands Party. Tuara said her decision to enter politics stems from growing frustration over what she sees as the government's failure to heed public concerns on major issues such as purse seine fishing, charging for water, deep sea mining and proposals for a Cook Islands passport. To sports, a former Fiji gold medalist has won her third straight weightlifting title at the Commonwealth Games. Eileen Thikamatana won gold for Fiji in the 90-kilogram division at the 2018 Games before switching her allegiance to Australia, where she was born a year later. This morning, she won her third straight gold with a Games record total lift of 248 kgs in the 86-kg category. Samoan 17-year-old Sefulu Seuau finished sixth with a total lift of 219 kgs. Thikamatana also won gold for Australia in Birmingham 4 years ago with a Games record 255 kg total lift in the 87 kg category. And that's PMN News at 2 p.m. For more Pacific news and sport, go to pmn.co.
3: 531 weather.
0: Thank you, Tomas. Atu o Awia, Waimaila, Lea Tinu'u. Northland to Kapiti, including Bay of Plenty and the Central High Country, isolated showers. Now, rain developing overnight, heavy at times, easing to showers tomorrow morning. Thunderstorms possible about coastal areas from Taranaki to Kapiti tomorrow. Gisborne and Hawke's Bay, cloudy periods and a few spots of rain. Apopo, Wellington and Wairarapa. Isolated showers turning to rain for a time tomorrow morning. Excuse me. Marlborough and Nelson, a few showers mainly about the ranges. Bulletu, Fiordland, periods of rain, heavier times with possible squally thunderstorms easing to about the coast tomorrow afternoon and evening. Canterbury, scattered rain inland today. Showers developing tomorrow afternoon, becoming frequent tomorrow evening. Otago and Southland, rain becoming persistent and possibly heavy tomorrow morning, easing to showers tomorrow evening. Thunderstorms possible about Stewart Island tomorrow morning as well. And rain for a time tomorrow afternoon for Chatham Islands. All right, that's the news, sport, and your weather. 2:05 after two. And traffic wise, do take care and drive safely to the conditions. All right, safety to be at the forefront of your thinking when you go behind the wheel. And don't forget, school will be out soon. Please do slow down around the school community. All right, so good to have you join us this Thursday afternoon. It's the 30th of July. And you know why I coughed a little there? Well, I've got my lunch packed from home. Guess what I brought for lunch? So I've got a mandarin, apple, it's all cubed, and carrots all cubed with, small sprinkling of cayenne pepper. Yeah, I forgot my Himalayan salt, but I had just done a dusting of cayenne pepper over them, and I said, yay, this will be my lunch. Good on you, Nemoi. I went home yesterday, I was eating an apple. The other day, I was having carrots. So I'm on the right track. I was just about to bring it out when All Staff Chat appears. Man, that delicious spread. I know. I think Ezra and Tony put on this feed. This is in celebration of New South Wales' win. Yeah, I'm telling you. Yep. We've recruited, so he's come on to the right side, the bright side, Tony. Well, he's always wearing shirts that has maroon colour, so he could be undercover New South Wales. Or I think he's a New South Wales fan and supporter. And so him and Ezra, they put on this lovely spread. There's tallow and coconut cream. There's poaka. Where for the boy I saw it. Poaka tunu. And then there's chicken. There's lamb. What else was there? What else was there? Kumala. And so my apples, my carrot, my mandarin, they're still sitting nicely in the lunchbox. Yeah. So I went and I just couldn't resist. I had to just sit down and they had heated up some of the meat. Oh, my goodness. You know how the skin is nice and shiny and glossy? Yeah. They were like calling out to me, eat me, eat me. So that's what I did. So I think when I drive home this afternoon, it'll be crunch or an piece of apple, piece of carrot, yeah, piece of mandarin. There you go. One membrane of the mandarin. There you go. All right. I think that's a dinner. That was a dinner for me. It was huge. There's lots left over. But Moses and I was just in the business of, you know, wanting to clean the table, get the dishes in the dishwasher. So I'm going, because I didn't have any lemon juice with the pork, that's why it's just kind of, you know, yeah, making my throat kind of dry there. It was a lovely meal, yeah. And I haven't had that for some time. I don't think I had pork at my grandnephew's 21st birthday in Hamilton last Saturday. I just went for palau, fried rice. It's just easy to chew food, yeah. Because with those kind of meals, you need to just sit properly at your house, and then you have your coconut cream in a pitcher, you know, the miti. And then you're just pouring it over the crackling. Okay, Heart Foundation, you didn't hear that. All right, so once in a while, not everyday kind of food, once in a while, and you know, it just tastes so sweet. Yeah, and so tonight, I think I'm just going to have boiled fish. You know, just it's soup? Yeah, I'll just have the soup. Yeah, because I'll have my fruits driving home. There you go. Okay, now, 2:09. All right, fingers crossed we get to hear a story, a talano from Glasgow after the prayer meeting of our weightlifters that are there. So, and look at this young lady, just 21 years old, Jasmine Dona Kamakama has created history for Fiji. The young boxer has become the first Fijian woman to win a Commonwealth Games boxing medal. All right, so she has to go into the semi-final. Okay, all right, so I don't know if we can count that as a medal yet, but hey, keep praying for this young girl. Man, you know what, you look at her, you know, at a glance, she looks scrawny, but then, yeah, she's got muscles, this girl. So she beat the Sri Lankan and also beat the Ghanaian, and then now, they're real tough cookies, the Northern Irish women. Yeah, so let's hope and pray that Jazz, you know, gets just 1-2, 1-2, and then the uppercut and the what else? Uppercut and what are the boxing terminology? Yeah, and after that in a knockout. Okay, paeva. All right, as we continue to celebrate the beautiful Vanuatu, Bizama Langus, this week. I haven't heard this song in a while. All right, it's time to celebrate, everybody. Yeah, kick away those winter blues. Have the radio on full blast and then open the windows, open the doors, and you can dance outside on your porch or on the patio. Yeah? Okay, let's go. Go. Hey, 5:31 PI, bringing Pacific people together. Mafana.

Radio 531 PI, 18 after 2. Beautiful sounds that you'll hear only on this station, Radio 531 PI. Mini mai, mo you follow is tap lesa lo Pacific days. I good to must blow gut you follow. I join with me follow long afternoon, yeah. All right, we are celebrating and having fun, having a go, giving it a go, giving what a go? The Vanuatu Bislama Langus. Yes, this week. And so it'll culminate. Roll up and down the motu, wherever our beautiful Vanuatu people reside. So this Saturday, the 1st of August, Vanuatu Bislama Language Week closing ceremony in Tauranga from 9 a.m. till 3 p.m., 3.30 p.m., that is, this Saturday, Oropi Memorial Hall and Community Center, 1295 Oropi Road, Tauranga. And so your hosts for the day will be the Ni Vanuatu Bay of Plenty Association, Aotearoa, Inc., and also this Saturday, Somerville Presbyterian Church in Remuera, 497 Remuera Road. The closing ceremony, the Vanuatu Bislama Language Week closing ceremony is happening there this Saturday. Auckland Vanuatu Community Association are hosting that particular event. All right. And we are sending best wishes to all the regions of New Zealand where our beautiful Ni Vanuatu people reside. And the ceremonies, the activities that are happening this week till this weekend, till this Saturday. All right. What else is happening now? The Bakels, the New Zealand Bakels Supreme Pie Awards. Well, they'll be announced on Tuesday, the 4th of August. So 24th of June, the entries closed. 28th and the 29th of July, competition pies were delivered. The 30th of July, which is today, judging will take place today. And then the 4th of August, winners will be announced at the awards night at the Cordis Hotel in Auckland. And guess what? Dean Butler, one of our sales managers, has just come in with a carton of Bakel's pies. Yeah, of the New Zealand Bakel's pies. I'm going, okay. So Carlo and I need to make more New South Wales videos. And, you know, those are blues for the Auckland Blues as well, the New South, all the team that wear blue. We'll have to make more videos because the day after, we get invited to a huge lunch and we get delivered food. Yeah, but we're told, don't eat it in the studio. I'm just giving it to you now. All right. And I said, well, I promise, I'm not going to eat it in the studio. Well, I had to go to the kitchen to have that banquet. And then, I don't know, I did say that I already had my dinner. And then I looked and I saw the pie. Thank you, Dino. And thank you, Bakels. All right. Okay, and may the best pie maker, well, not the best pie maker, the best pie. Yeah? All right. Win on the night. On the night. It's 21 after 2. News in Lea Whakadonga. That's at 2.30. And then fingers crossed, we get to get a word out of Glasgow just before 3 today. Daniel Ray Costello, Isolay.

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Lotto featuring Fiji. It's 22 minutes to 3, and fingers crossed we hope to get a word out of Glasgow this afternoon. And then the 685 to the World Team, they'll be here from 3 till 6 for Fijian Samoa's bilingual program, and then 6 in the evening till 6 tomorrow morning. So join Tony and his team after our 3 o'clock news. Masha Fratton, Why Can't I Get Over You featuring Te Omeka, 531 PI.

Shafu is one of the most influential and significant artists of our generation. A storyteller, trailblazer, and cultural icon, he has spent decades shaping the sound of a generation. His defining album, Navigator, was released in 2001, achieved multi-platinum status, and debuted at number one. Featuring the massive tracks, Misty Frequencies and Fade Away. Now, 25 years on, Shafu and the Crates return to celebrate this anniversary with a very special nationwide tour. An evening with Shafu and the Crates with special guests Aradna, Betty Ann and King Kapisi. Don't miss this fully reserved and seated concert presented in two halves. 10 shows from In

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0: Yes, we are live in Glasgow, ladies and gentlemen. Oh, I'm so thankful for my dear brother Henry, Nangata Levo, Samuta, Elder, who's made himself available. Because I know it's... what time is it there, Henry?
1: It's actually 3:51 a.m.
0: There you go. It's almost 4 in the morning. But I'm sure they've just finished their prayer meeting. And Henry, beautiful, beautiful write-up about regarding Taniela. The journey, the test, the testimony. Brief talanoa mai this morning. As to what's happening there. Also, your role there in Glasgow with the Fiji team.
1: Okay, Vinaka, first of all, all glory, honor, and praise to the Lord Jesus Christ, who is our Savior. He's our fortress. He's our source of everything, source of strength, and we thank Him for the mere fact that we are able to be here in this place here to glorify Him. We are on a mission, and our mission is to, first of all, glorify God in everything, and we are thankful that He's given us an opportunity and a platform that we are able to do such a thing. Well, I'm here in the capacity as a national coach for weightlifting Fiji, and we are thankfully able to have qualified two people, and one was Apokuki Tambowaiwai from Naitashiri, who has already competed. He competed on Sunday, our time, which was Monday yours. And Apokuki initially on his qualification was rank 13. And at the end of the competition, he moved up to ninth. So we're very thankful for that and pleased with his performances, because he had actually posted a personal best in his snatch and also his total. And so, you know, for that, we just want to thank God for that. Following that, we've had the rest of the week up until yesterday as preparation time for Taniela. Taniela Renimbongi, who is the captain of our weightlifting Fiji team, and has been lifting for a number of years now. I think he started around 2010. And his journey has been a tough one, as I briefly mentioned. But we're just thankful that you know, God is able to use him also to showcase the power, the might, and the presence of God himself. And so we are ready this morning. We began our day as we usually with the Lord, and I'm just thankful that we are here in this place, in this space, to show the power and the might of God.
0: Wow. And you know what? Weightlifters are really making the headlines, hey, with the silver, the bronze, and also with the gold, our Samoan young lady with the gold. And yes. So what's the mood like in camp? And have you also had word with the other teams, teams from the other the South Pacific Islands?
1: Yes, absolutely. With weightlifting, they've grouped all the Pacific Island countries. Not Oceania, so they've excluded Australia and New Zealand, but they've kept all of the Pacific Island countries in the same training times. So we've actually met each other over the past week pretty much every day. And the buzz is good. We actually train together with a lot of these fellow Pacific Islanders. In fact, we've been in camp with Team Samoa over the past, I say, from 2019. Consistently, we've trained with them every year, with the exception of 2021 when there was the second wave of COVID. In fact, we were with them in the first hit of COVID in 2020, and then we had to come back home, but we were there for 3 months. So we've camped a lot with them and also many other Pacific Island countries, and so we're very, very close. Yes, we battle each other on the platforms, but we're brethren, and throughout our journeys, you know, we train together, and then, you know, on the platform, we battle it out. But we have a very good working relationship with our Pacific brethren.
0: So, Taniela will walk out on the platform today?
1: That's correct, at 9 a.m., 9:30 a.m. Glasgow time. And I believe in Fiji, which is probably, is it the same time as Auckland?
0: It is the same time, yes.
1: Yes, so that will be 8:30 p.m.
0: All right, we'll be gearing to cheer our athletes on, eh? Yeah, any final words, Henry?
1: Well, I'd just like to thank all our supporters who have been there with us throughout this journey. It's been a long and tough one, and we're thanking, first of all, the Fiji National Sports Commission for the consistent support of this team here, you know, in giving us a lot of support financially and also in our development program so that we can reach out to other parts of the country. We thank Fasonok for their support, and also we thank all the families of all of our lifters, Taniela Apakuki, but all our lifters in general. We also like to thank Legend Sports for their support in our apparel for weightlifting Fiji, but also Team Fiji. And we have a mission team who are consistently praying for us, and we'd like to thank Pastor Timothy and also Pastor Netani Asaeli, and the rest of the team for their consistent prayers and spiritual uplifting messages that they consistently give to us. And so we're very grateful to them. And we just want to thank all that support us and follow us for their consistent prayers and support to this team.
0: Henry, we just want to thank you for availing yourself after Masa Masa this morning, and we want to wish all our athletes, and in this instance Taniela and the rest of our weightlifting teams from the islands, as they get onto the stage, they carry the dreams of our families and our ancestors with them, and also our prayers and our hopes and also their sacrifices as well. And we want to wish you well, and also Mrs. Elder that's there with you, thank you for your support as well in seeing that our young people get to represent our beloved nations on these world stages. We want to thank you again, and God's blessings go with you all.
1: Naka, thank you very much, and God bless you too.
0: Vinaka Vakalevo. You're listening then to the coach for the weightlifting team, Fiji weightlifting team. And so 8:30 tonight, if you're watching the Glasgow Games, don't forget, Taniela is the one that's going to walk on the stage, okay? So you know, you can cheer on Taniela as he takes the stage this evening. Vinaka Vakalevo, Henry, the Samoa Demanda. There you have it. That's Henry, Elder, Vinaka Vakalevo, live from Glasgow this morning. It's almost 4 a.m. there. It's almost 3 p.m. For us here. Here's Ruby Turner. Ruby Turner, Bye Bye Baby. And it's a minute to three. News at the top of the hour. And then it's 6:85 to the world till 6 tomorrow morning. So join the team from 3 this afternoon till 6 tomorrow morning. And from me, do take care. Love those you're with, and remember those you've lost. Ni Samoa them.
2: PM News at 3, Ta Lofa Lava, I'm Vaimaila Leatinu'u. Police searching properties linked to a man alleged to have made violent threats against two Auckland schools found a blueprint for a military-style firearm and a loaded shotgun in a bedroom. Tia Dan Huo is on trial in Monaco District Court, where it's alleged he threatened to kill students and staff at Waiuku and Rutherford Colleges and to damage or destroy two police stations and parliament buildings. Detective Constable Daniel McKenzie took the stand to describe the search of a house in Mangere East and then of a large farm in Waiuku.
3: There was a 12-gauge pump-action shotgun found in bedroom one.
4: Correct.
3: There were 96 12-gauge shotgun cartridges in bedroom one.
4: Correct.
3: And then there was that box we've just been looking at, 250 12-gauge shotgun cartridges in the living area.
4: Yes.
2: Pacific women make up just 7.7% of MPs across Oceania, compared with a global average of 27.6%. 31 women MPs from 14 Pacific jurisdictions are taking part in a wānanga hosted by the New Zealand Parliament, with a focus on decision-making and influencing change across the Pacific. Former Labour MP Potor Williams says increasing the number of women in Pacific parliaments is also about strengthening the wider institutions that support democracy, including parliamentary staff, clerks and Hansard. She says it's about creating a broader institutional shift and changing how politics is done across the region.
4: When you think about the numbers of women in Parliament across the Pacific, it's some of the lowest rates in the world. The barriers are sometimes cultural. Pacific cultures are still male-dominated. Some of it is economic. Women raising families can't always have the time nor the capacity to do significant roles. Some of it really is that women see the way other women get treated in Parliament, decide that that's not for them because...
2: A public service association spokesperson says some workers will be far worse off following changes to the employment leave bill. The bill last night passed its third and final reading in Parliament. Changing the way leave is calculated in workplaces has become law. Annual leave and sick leave will now be accrued in hours rather than days. Additional and casual hours will not accrue annual or sick leave, with employers having to pay a 12.5% leave compensation payment for these hours instead. PSA spokesperson Grace Millar says the workers who will feel the impact the most are those who work irregular hours.
5: The people who would see most change from this leave would be people who work irregular hours, and that's mostly people who work evenings, weekends, the sort of people who are doing jobs to take care of us because they work for services that are open all sorts of different hours.
2: The United States is offering up to $7 million US in grant money for companies seeking to explore the Pacific seabed. The grant notice says it expects to make up to 3 awards with priority given to the Cook Islands, Federated States of Micronesia and Tonga. It says significant knowledge gaps remain in seabed mapping and exploration, noting that critical mineral supply chains are constricted, making Pacific Island countries vulnerable. It comes after the US opened a tender for seabed mining licenses in its own territory of American Samoa. And that's PMN News at 3 p.m. For more Pacific news and sport, go to pmn.co.nz.

Heavenly Father, we thank you for bringing us together this evening. Bless our voices, our stories, and everyone listening and tuning into the 685 Afi Afi Manuia show, and guide our hearts and keep us united. Let everything we share lift our people. 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

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Tell of love and warm Pacific greetings to all our listeners tuning into a PMN Samoa this beautiful Thursday afternoon. We're broadcasting live here from Manukau, Auckland, New Zealand, too, you know. And it's good to have you with us as we kick off today's program. As we kick off, thank you. Thank you for choosing to spend your afternoon. Thank you so much for choosing to spend with us. Yeah. Whether you're at home or at work or on the move, we're here to bring you good company. Good conversations and voices of our Samoan community. And settle in, so relax and let's enjoy the show together this evening. All the kids are back at school, second week of school. How are you finding it, kids? What is it like getting back to school after the 2 weeks of holidays, staying at home? Some of you, did you really have a holiday? Some of you may have had a holiday. Some were still staying at home because the weather was not so great during the school holidays. I'm sorry. It's like that during the winter. Whatever this weather phenomenon is that we're experiencing day in, day out, during this time of the year, it is expected in the winter. It's the winter weather in New Zealand. In Auckland, you get four seasons in one day. Okay, alve vela mal afternoon, ai samma le, ai ko osso mai la ile spring ile fiafi. And then ke o e pa fa pa ulu di vela pe ko fa me vela mal va via o il pe po otto me me. E va pega o le tal na fa ya o ke lani it's a place a town that you get for or with you know seasons for Four seasons in one day. So that's what we're experiencing here in Auckland. Expected at this time of the
of the year as we're heading out of the winter, getting into the spring. We're expecting the spring supposed to be raining. However, it's been predicted we're going to have a very dry spring, or dry, especially with the La Nina effect of the weather. Yeah, me alo La Nina le, which is already in settling in, and then you can feel it at night in the evenings, or even at nighttime during this winter. This quite often we feel quite warm at times during the winter. Those are the effects or the some of the features of the La Nina weather effect or phenomena that we're experiencing this time of the year. So, tell you all about it. All the time we have just started to tell you, yeah, all the time we need. If I feel like you have a tele, but if I know all the time to Ainga, I'm all the time to what you know for you, or my all the time to fat salalonga. Time to say it's time to pay some for you, my lord. Yeah, time to ngai ilona, yeah, il time to I le tato por kalame, ya si fa fonga le tato atunu, ya tato por kalame wa fata otoina fo imo, tato fata tanduang ma tato ma lo tari o le fi. 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Are you already at home or you're... Just getting into the car, mom and dad have just picked you guys up. 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

0: 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It's now 3.30. We'll give you a brief forecast for all of New Zealand valid to the midnight, till midnight Friday 31st of July. Northland to Kapiti, including the Bay of Plenty and Central High Country. Isolated showers, rain developing overnight, heavy at times. Easing to showers tomorrow morning. Thunderstorm possible about coastal areas from Taranaki to Kapiti. 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
0: Gisborne, Hawke's Bay, cloudy periods and few spots of rain tomorrow. So over in Gisborne and Hawke's Bay, or tanto lo ran papa o na Gisborne huma Hawke's Bay, o lo awa oa ia tanto no fuanga na, ia inisu vayanga, ia fatase mana I tumungai kimu fu ie, kimu o ele kimu o. 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So, weather, that's your the weather down there and in that area in Hawke's Bay, cloudy periods with a few spots of rain tomorrow. So, for those of you who are residing and living in Wellington, windy Wellington, it's actually isolated showers turning into rain for a time tomorrow morning. 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How are you, the Garden City? The Garden City, Canterbury. Scattered rain inland today. 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
1: 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Then we're getting to another segment and episode of our Hamo Chats. We'll be talking to Vahine Samon, French University Computing Science student. Today, we're going to guest football tanto malo, a computer science student, university student, spending her school holiday here in Aotearoa yeah, with her Samon family. Yoi. Yes, oh, the time before a few miles to Malo, yeah, on the tattoo, Talano for a young father, no for pena, seal tattoo, football calami, ill affari to la fa, yeah, faso my for ya, task for your fine, or the tattoo, what you know, you are only falani, ya, you on the so tongue for your tattoo, aing and sealer, ya, ma falan, say, why, you see, I might say, why lape, but I have my sanga sang for tattoo, we were in New Zealand, famatala, my peri tattoo in New Zealand. So she's going to tell us all about her journey and in her time in New Zealand when she comes in at 4:30. Yeah, but sort of day for like yeah, tanto wasalang fa business, material marketing, mal tanto paanga masani or tanto digital, ile kwata le lima, so imatanto news in ngana Britania. ili chula lima le fiafi. Yeah, so if all Malaysians start to tell nongale afali chula lima, we're hoping and we're praying that the Church of the Nazarene New Zealand District youth leaders and the some of the youth members will be joining us in studio. They will come to the studio to share about about their you know, their trip to the Philippines, the youth conference, about, you know, when they returned from the Philippines youth conference, and they'll be sharing their experiences and testimonies and a powerful ways God moved during their trip. So tune in at 5:30 or maybe 5:45 when they get in. 5:30, 5:45, and I feel like I love you now. Yeah, be all the time. So much sugar for being a footy. Yeah, Malum Fana will turn to what new Samalangatu Ilefono Tilly, Ali Asia Pacific region. 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For all of us Samoans that would like to go for a holiday, yeah, you can go to the Philippines for a holiday if you have a lot of money. 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can't come to New Zealand go to the Philippines because you don't need a visa as long as you have the money you can go and travel man why not so we're going to hear about the testimonies as well as the their experiences they'll be sharing with us from the Church of the Nazarene New Zealand District youth leaders will be joining us at 5:30 for another episode of our Humble Chats to tell us all about

E ale na. 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So le me tātou telefon le ngana Samoa. Pena te pena mai ele fionga ia i Inga Maria Marketing to tū le ne fiafi. Just a quick update for our Samoan supporters at Glasgow 2026 Commonwealth Games. So the big headline is gold. Siene Stowers has lifted Samoa to the top of the podium in the women's 77 kilograms weightlifting. So breaking through, broken both the snatch and clean and jerk games records. An incredible performance that has put Samoa on the medal table and made our nation so proud. We're so proud of you. At this stage, Stowers gold is Samoa's confirmed medal, with more results expected as competition continues. We'll keep you updated as the athletes takes the stage in Glasgow. Yoi, le o manino wa tasi le tanto pin auno le o yei le tanto talonga o malo le tau pulenga i Commonwealth in night Glasgow, Britannia. 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You know, daughter of Samoa, Sienna Stowers. 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Yeah, clean jerk, snatch and clean. So there, clean and jerk games records. 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

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More news for you in Samoan at 9:30 a.m. tomorrow morning.

0: Yeah, to va velo ya tudena to tnu le via fiolo ma umeta to va salonga. It's now 29 minutes from the top of the hour. Ya be on tato yeri for the via fiolo tato por kalamel 685 bailing the show. Ya malao to ono sabe se yuri leo for to the besta. Ya as promised earlier, we did say that we're going to have a guest. In tato va tato love and bonjour. Today we're going to we're joined by Vahine, a French computer science student spending her uni break right here in the Aotearoa with her Samoan family, and she's been exploring New Zealand for the past month, soaking up the sights and, you know, the people and, of course, the culture. And now she's here with us to share her experience, her connections to Samoa, and with, you know, and what it's been like discovering New Zealand through her Samoan lens. Vahine, welcome. Welcome to the show this beautiful afternoon. How are you?
1: Thank you. I'm good. And you?
0: Yeah, very good. Yeah. Te fa talofa tu talofa lava mahine all the way from France.
1: Yeah.
0: Now, before we get into the our talanoa, our you know, interview, it's our conversation really, talanoa. So can you tell us a little bit about you know, yourself, where in France you're from, and what inspired you to study computer science at university?
1: Yeah, so thank you for the invitation. My name is Vainé. I'm 20 years old. I live in south of France. And
0: where about the south of France? So south of France from Paris?
1: South of France, the south, at Montpellier.
0: Yeah?
1: Yeah, near to the beach.
0: Wow, next to the beach.
1: Yeah.
0: Ah, beautiful. It's colder there?
1: No, it's...
0: obviously warmer.
1: Yeah, it's hot. Where? Yeah.
0: At the moment, because it's summer there in
1: exactly.
0: In France.
1: It's bonjour. France. Yeah.
0: How do you say hello in the evening in French?
1: Bonjour.
0: Bonjour.
1: Yeah. Or good night.
0: Good night.
1: Au revoir.
0: Au revoir.
1: Au revoir, yeah.
0: Oh, right. Okay. So you're here. Have you learned some Samoan since you've been here?
1: Yeah.
0: With your Samoan family?
1: Yeah. I learned some word like talofa.
0: Talofa, yeah.
1: Manua fafitai.
0: Manua fafitai. It's fine, thank you. Oh, so okay. What about what's your name in Samoan?
1: Olo Igoa.
0: Olo
1: Igoa.
0: Ah, very
1: good.
0: Very good. You're doing very well. So you're from the south of France, and you're here.
1: Yeah.
0: And so what's really inspired you to study computer science at university?
1: So I like coding video games, and I like play video games.
0: Mm.
1: So I always wondered how video games are programmed.
0: How they are made. Okay.
1: So this is why I study computer science now at university. Yeah.
0: Wow, is that hard?
1: Yeah, it's very hard.
0: That's not really encouraging for me, is it?
1: Yeah, so, it's very, very hard.
0: So you got to know what sort of binary codes and all this language of programming are.
1: Mm-hmm, yeah.
0: Ah.
1: We had a lot of language, yeah.
0: Yeah, and what sort of programming language do you understand in writing programs?
1: Like Python.
0: Python, yeah, that's the late one.
1: C.
0: C++.
1: Just C.
0: Yeah.
1: C plus next year. Yeah,
0: next
1: for
0: year.
1: Me.
0: Yeah.
1: Java, HTML.
0: Java, yes. HTML.
1: Yeah. SQL.
0: Yes.
1: And yeah.
0: Yo kaku for us ya la finene ya lo a onga i va nga fo le fa fo mal tatu tnu ya o le o le a onga i mata u fa computer a matola o la tu ne fa usia ya por kalame pe fa por kalame ya ya tatu computer ya 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Samoan listeners who are tuning in. Otherwise, we'll ask you to translate it for us in Samoan.
1: It's okay.
0: Anyway, yeah, but just to let our audience know about what we're talking about in English, and especially the art of computing science. Computing science, yeah, or say initially to one or ille fausiina o polkalami fa computer. Fa tautala ina o computer, fa tala noina mailingan Samoa, fa popoina o vaenga uma. So you would like to focus on which area of computing, like programming?
1: Yeah, programming or EA. How do you say it? Like ChatGPT?
0: AI.
1: Yeah, AI. Yeah.
0: Artificial intelligence.
1: Yes, exactly.
0: So, what are you? Which software are you gonna? Which app are you gonna create?
1: Which software?
0: Samoan French.
1: Yes, Samoan French. Yeah.
0: Samoan French.
1: Yeah.
0: You can generate a Samoan French. Do you know how many Samoans do you know how many Samoans live in France?
1: I don't know.
0: You don't know?
1: No.
0: Have you ever met up with some people that are Samoans in France?
1: No, never.
0: Never.
1: Only Tahitian.
0: Tahitian, mainly because they're French Polynesian.
1: Yeah, exactly. From New Caledonia, but Samoan. No.
0: Maybe just Sylvie.
1: Yeah, just Sylvie, yeah.
0: anyway, very good. So what made you decide to spend a month in New Zealand with your Samoan family, and what were you hoping to learn or experience during your stay?
1: First, so my trip was a surprise for my parents.
0: Oh, okay.
1: Usually, every holidays, I go to Tahiti to see my grandparents.
0: Yes.
1: So it was a
0: surprise.
1: A pleasant surprise for me, and I was very happy.
0: All right.
1: Yeah,
0: this is a surprise.
1: Yeah, it was a surprise. They wanted me to meet my Samoan family in New Zealand.
0: Yes.
1: And at the same time, improve my English.
0: Oh, have you improved your English so far?
1: I think.
0: You think so?
1: Yeah, I think.
0: You're doing very well. But not with me, though, but I'm not an English teacher.
1: Yeah, but your daughter, Siala, is a good teacher.
0: Siala is a good teacher. Very good. So that's the reason why you're here and you're exploring. How's it been learning about Samoan culture and language while you're living with your family here?
1: Yeah,
0: what surprised and inspired you the most?
1: What surprised me the most was the hospitality, because Samoan people are very welcoming. When they always ask if you need anything, it's very cool.
0: And, very cool. Yeah, I like that.
1: Good experience.
0: Are you just saying it for the sake of the Samoans listening, in case they tell you, "Hey, you're not welcome anymore"? No, that's normal in our culture. Yeah, go on.
1: Yeah, it's normal. And like I'm Christian, what inspired me the most was the prayer every night.
0: The prayer every night. Family prayer every night. Family prayer every night. Yes.
1: Every night. And we pray in Samoa while singing. And every child, the youngest to the oldest, says a prayer.
0: The youngest to the oldest, they get to say the prayer. Wow. In the Samoan family. Oh, that's a very interesting part.
1: It's very cool. And I also ate some Samoan dishes.
0: Samoan dishes. Which one do you like?
1: I like cocoa.
0: Oh, the cocoa.
1: Yeah, I drank cocoa.
0: Like they tell you that that's what they used to make chocolate from?
1: Yeah,
0: cocoa.
1: Cocoa.
0: It should be gold.
1: Cocoa and chop suey.
0: Chop suey.
1: Yeah, and taro.
0: Is that chop suey? Is not really Samoan, it's Chinese.
1: It's a mix of.
0: Very good.
1: Yeah, and taro. Yeah, I like the taro.
0: And you mentioned that you're improving your English during your trip. And what has helped you the most? And what differences have you noticed between English and New Zealand? What's the difference in the English in New Zealand and the English in Europe? Because I believe that you've been encountered with a lot of Europeans out there in France.
1: Yeah, in Europe, our English is based on
0: British.
1: Yeah, British English. Whereas here, I get the impression it's more American English.
0: Some, especially if you're talking to the Samoans.
1: Yes, yes, for someone, of course. Yes.
0: So it sounded like American English.
1: American English. And at school, we learn only theory. And when I came here, I can practice my English. so it's
0: did you know that you haven't been out to the countryside of New Zealand, and you would find us some people, yeah, the, our other brothers in that speak English, everything that they say in English starts with A and ends with A. We're gonna get wasted, bro. So those are the experiences that you have, but that's probably in the country of New Zealand. You come across to a lot of brothers, and the founder's talking about how they pronounce it, and you're probably sitting there, what on earth they're talking about? And their language is totally different.
1: Yeah,
0: don't understand it. Ah, very interesting, very interesting. Mm. And so you recently visited Rotorua as a tourist. What were your favorite part of Rotorua, and your experience compared to tourist in destinations that compared to other tourist destinations that you have been to, like in France or other parts of the world?
1: Yeah, in Rotorua, I went to a natural spa called the Polynesian Spa.
0: Yes.
1: Yeah, it was very cool and it's really relaxing.
0: Yeah, relaxing, yeah.
1: Yeah, and I also visited a Maori village called Tepuya. Where we were introduced to their dancing,
0: the Maori dancing.
1: Yeah, Maori, like Haka.
0: Haka? So can you do the Haka for us?
1: Later.
0: After. Oh, yeah, you are. Hold on to it.

0: Watch out for her. 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home
1: yeah in France in my daily routine I just go to school do my homework spending time with my friends and here it's a whole different world because like I'm in holidays it's different. less stress
0: right. And the people around you are they stressed
1: no not
0: oh you must be in heaven then
1: I'm less stressed
0: oh right yeah
1: and I'm also happy to discover another country so I love travel
0: you love how many other countries have you been to
1: I went to Australia last year.
0: Last year?
1: Yeah,
0: you
1: it was
0: spent
1: very
0: time
1: nice.
0: with family in yeah, Australia?
1: Yeah, exactly. Someone family. Spain, England, Tahiti, and Brazil, yeah.
0: Brazil? So yeah. Out of these other countries, where do we, New Zealand, where do we stand? Number two, number one?
1: I'm torn between Australia and New Zealand.
0: Oh, come on. You're blessed. Oh, way better, mate.
1: But I think I prefer New Zealand, yeah. Top
0: well,
1: one New Zealand.
0: You should just say that just to make us feel good. So has spending time with your Samoan family changed the way you see, you know, your own identity and cultural background?
1: Yeah, as a Tahitian, spending time with my Samoan family helped me to appreciate my own culture even more and I realized that Tahitian culture and Samoan culture are very similar like respect of the family community
0: church everybody
1: yeah,
0: goes to church.
1: And all the Iceland in the Pacific look alike, but
0: they all look the same.
1: we have our own identity, you know.
0: Ah, yes.
1: Yeah. But we look the same.
0: We all look the same.
1: Yeah.
0: We look like we're from the same factory.
1: Yeah.
0: God's sake.
1: And I'm proud to be Tahitian and to be have Samoan. a family.
0: And after experiencing New Zealand's culture and, you know, people and the landscape, what will you take back with you to France?
1: Yeah.
0: And what would you encourage other international students to visit New Zealand?
1: I will take back much more than photos and souvenirs. This trip has helped me to be more independent, more confident, and more mature. And I also improve my English by speaking with my family every day. And I would definitely encourage other international students to visit New Zealand because it's not only a beautiful country, but it's also a great place to improve English and meet people from different backgrounds and discover Pacific cultures. So it's a wonderful experience. And it's also a very welcoming country where you feel safe and also it's no more expensive.
0: Man, the New Zealand Tourism Department would be looking for us to promote them.
1: Yeah, I did the promotion. Yeah.
0: This is good news. Would you want to go visit Samoa?
1: Yes, I would like. Yeah.
0: That might be another surprise.
1: Yeah, another. Yes, maybe.

0: next year maybe.
1: Mom and Dad, it's not no hints. We're not hinting, but we're saying that might be another surprise.
0: Yeah, I hope.
1: Oh, very good. And so basically, that's what you would take back. It's more than memories. I love that.
0: Yeah,
1: it's, I love that. More than memories. Fantastic. Anything else you would like to say to our audiences, especially you want to shout out to your friends that are listening, and especially your boys and the girls that are
0: I would send my love to my family in Tahiti and in France and in New Caledonia because I have family also in New Caledonia and my friends in France.
1: Very good. Yeah, there you go. Lifa for mel tan to it's new. Or fat that long nav sitashi for your all tan to it's new. Yeah, my falani, yeah, all Tahiti, or Nauru, or your Nickeltonia.
0: Yeah,
1: yeah, bye bye. Yeah, Male, my meta, my name, my angle, if I may. 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play for your friends? Are you a fan of UB40?
0: Song? Oh, I don't know.
1: Okay, we'll play a Samoan song for you.
0: Yeah, Samoan song.
1: Okay, well, let's play RSA. This is one of our favorites of all time. It's a slow song. 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Where about in did you spend time at? Is it Manrewa?
0: Yes.
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1: PM News F5, Talo Fakoe, I'm Vaimaila Lea Tinu'u. The government has accepted in some form all COVID-19 inquiry recommendations, promising key advice will be made public within 5 working days in future pandemics. The Royal Commission of Inquiry into the COVID-19 response made 39 recommendations in its first phase and a further 24 recommendations in the second phase, which focused primarily on how mandates were rolled out. Health Minister Simeon Brown said New Zealanders had placed enormous trust in the government and made real sacrifices to protect one another and deserved a clear account of what happened.
2: These are decisions which ultimately have a huge impact on people's health, the economy, and also people's rights and freedoms. And we need to make sure we get the balance right. And I think that's certainly what's come clear through the Royal Commission.
1: Meanwhile, epidemiologist Michael Baker is urging MPs to keep politics out of preparation for future pandemics. Professor Baker said the government's acceptance of the recommendations was pleasing, but he was concerned about their implementation. He says many of these activities require a very concerted response by multiple government agencies led by the Ministry of Health. Dr. Baker says many of the measures would continue in perpetuity, which was the nature of pandemic preparedness. He says it is an ongoing, continuous refinement process that requires committed resources. Education Ministry figures show more than 10,000 students left school last year without any NCEA qualifications. At schools in the poorest neighbourhoods, more than a quarter of leavers had nothing. The figures showed 78% of last year's leavers had at least NCEA Level 2 and 59% had Level 3 percentage points. The percentage of Māori and Pacific leavers with level 2 increased slightly to 63 and 74% respectively. The percentage of Māori and Pacific leavers with at least level 3 increased 3 percentage points to 41% and 53% respectively. Strong wind and rain watches are in place for parts of the South Island and Lower North Island as the weekend approaches. Met Service meteorologist John Law said some wetter, windier weather is moving back across Aotearoa on Thursday. As it moved up, the western side of the South Island was at risk of thunderstorms. By the end of Thursday, Law said the wet weather would make its way up to the North Island. Along with the wet, there would be strong winds around areas including Canterbury High Country and Wellington. Friday would see strong southerly winds for the south as well, Law said. To sports, All Blacks winger Imoni Narawa says he's proud to be flying the Fijian flag in the New Zealand team that is on their way to South Africa. The former Queen Victoria school student from Tailevu, outside Suva, says it's an honour to be representing the people who have made him what he is now. Narawa is one of three Fijian heritage players on the side, along with George Bauer and Timothy Davadavanawai. And that's PMN News at 5pm. For more Pacific news and sport, go to pmn.co.nz.
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Have you heard of Amotai? They're all about creating opportunities for Maori Pacific owned businesses by connecting them with various organizations to contract for contract opportunities right across Aotearoa. 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It's a pretty fitting name because that's exactly what they're doing today in helping carry businesses towards new opportunities. So whether you're starting up and you have been in business for, you know, just starting up, or you have been in business for more than 20 years, registering with Amotai is completely free. 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So jump online, register today at amotai.nz, and to find them on socials, that's Amotai, Amotai. It could be the connection that helps take your business to the next level. I'm pretty sure most of us might be already have done a marketing survey in businesses and would like to, you know, some assistance in setting up. This could be a very good opportunity to speak to Amotai.nz, Amotai, or maybe they might be able to connect you with some funding or other avenues that you could actually, that could help build up your business or take it to the next level that you would like to. Or maybe you're already making some money, but you want to make more money. It's all about money, aye. But anyway, it's businesses, if it's not financially viable, it's not really a good business. After 5 years, you don't really make money in 5 years. But if you don't make money after 5 years, please close it. There's no point running into debt and getting yourself into debt. Even if after the first year, you sail through the first year and you get through all right, there's no need for you to worry because you managed to navigate through your way through into businesses, what ways, what you could actually do to improve in the next phase of your businesses if you are moving into the second year or third year of your businesses. So once you get through the first year, you'll be able to understand and know how to navigate through in businesses and how to stay afloat and keep to continue in business and making sure you make some money or to break even. Yeah, that's the word I was trying to think about. So Amotai, Doran said, it's the organization that you can actually connect to. Get online and register today at Amotai, Doran said. Yeah. And they'll be able to help connect you with other businesses that could elevate your business to the next level. All right? 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

0: Samoa.
1: PM News at 6, whakalofalai atu, I'm Vaimaila Leatinu'u. New Zealand has awarded the first petroleum exploration permit since the coalition government reversed the ban on offshore exploration last year. Adelaide-based NZ Energy has been issued a 12-year petroleum exploration permit covering about 546 square kilometres in the offshore Taranaki Basin. New Zealand First Leader Winston Peters is defending his party's pledge to invest in a $1 billion national subsurface development survey to map offshore oil and gas reserves.
2: The new world going forward in terms of building up resilience in all sorts of respects cannot do that without a thing called extraction. We've got to where we are with extraction, and all of a sudden you've got these people who want to stop the world and have to get off, and somehow we're going to grow wealthy doing nothing. No, New Zealand could be back being an extraordinarily wealthier country again with a huge sovereign fund like Norway.
1: Women parliamentarians from 14 Pacific nations attending a workshop in Parliament this week aim to change the way politics is shaped in the region. Pacific women make up just 7.7% of MPs across Oceania, compared with a global average of 27.6%. 31 women MPs from 14 Pacific jurisdictions are taking part in a wānanga hosted by the New Zealand Parliament with a focus on decision-making and influencing change across the Pacific. Former Labour MP Poto Williams says increasing the number of women in Pacific parliaments is also about strengthening the wider institutions that support democracy, including parliamentary staff, clerks and Hansard. She says it's about creating a broader institutional shift and changing how politics is done across the region.
3: When you think about the numbers of women in Parliament across the Pacific, it's some of the lowest rates in the world. The barriers are sometimes cultural. Pacific cultures are still male-dominated. Some of it is economic. Women raising families can't always have the time nor the capacity to do significant roles. Some of it really is that women see the way other women get treated in Parliament, decide that that's not for them because...
1: Mangere MP Lemonga Lydia Sosene says one of the most effective ways of addressing child poverty is providing healthy, wholesome lunches in schools. The coalition government cut back its resourcing of school lunches from $8 to $3, which has prompted serious concerns about the quality and nutritional value of the meals. Sosene is calling on the government to return to the drawing board and invest more in the free school lunch programs.
4: When our tamariki rock up to school, there is the School and Lunches program. We are pushing for quality products for our children. $8 to $3 to $1 is a huge drop in that specific program. We have continued to ask the government, why are you reducing that support when it's needed for families in our community?
1: The Opportunity Party is not closing the door on the National Party as election campaigns wrap up 100 days away from the general election. National Party leader Christopher Luxon this week ruled out working with the Opportunity Party due to their taxation policies. Opportunity Party leader Q Lei Wong says the party is now in a better position to negotiate working with the National Party.
5: There's a lot that we can work with them on. We've got really similar KiwiSaver policies. We've got some great stuff to contribute around growing our economy and innovation that I would imagine the National Party would be very open to. And now that we are polling above 5%, I think that those discussions become a lot more warranted.
1: And that's PMN News at 6 p.m. For more Pacific news and sport, go to pmn.co.nz.
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0: le u fiti mi te tele tu lai ono le nei vanga le fiafi whaku whaka mai le tato wa tunu. That was the latest bulletin of news in English brought to you by courtesy of PMN News and more news for you in English at 7 a.m. Tomorrow morning. Yeah, as promised earlier on that we will be joined for the next episode of Ahama Jets, we're here with the Church of the Nazarene youth. They have just returned from the Philippines, a youth conference, and they have been, they're here to be sharing their experiences and their testimonies, as well as the powerful ways God had moved during their trip. I'm pretty sure that you have tuned in. So if you're tuning in at the moment, so we're glad to welcome them. The youth of Church of the Nazarene, ili nefoe fiafi fafogomalita to watunu. 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As mentioned earlier, that Philippines is one of the countries that we can travel to on your Samoan passport without a visa. So, it's one of the countries. I think there's about 100 passports Samoa. But I know Philippines and Israel is one of the countries that those are the countries that you could actually travel to. But other than so. How are you from New Zealand that represents especially a huge delegation of youth from New Zealand? Mainly Samoans. I'm pretty sure they were mainly Asa. But Pastor Mativa will answer all those questions with their representatives from all the other churches that participated and traveled to all the way to the Philippines. And man, I wish I was there with him, but yeah. Fatalo fatu la vatele ma fa lalo fo il nefia fi il fa formel tanto. No, ma lot of them ria ma lo fo malang lu el sung al fa fenga ya I miss fo il pay mo lu ngala talbo.
1: Ma lo le se fo ma wa malang ma il auto fa ye pa sung fo yo tu ma il fo neva ngal fia fi ele ngat fo le o le fa fo fo ma yo pa yo samo lo fa pe on fa fo fo ma tanto po kala mi ne fia fi is a privilege and honor to have this opportunity. You know, for us to come here and share what God has done in our life, and also, you know, with Peonga, you mentioned earlier, the Kako trip from Malanga to Fo'ile out to the bowl, and as a return, you see the name in the Filipino. So, tell you, the Sunga, Mole, I'm not a woman,
0: ya malo malo lava man in fast solo to le tule ta mel so for tanga ta ye man you know just don't be shy, tell us about yourselves. we're here to have a talk. No, we're not doing an interview like present of you really, that's if you're on TV what no this is the PMN Samoa on Radio 531 on FM 102.2 in Auckland. Remember our radio station, it's actually nationwide. You can hear us all the way down in Dunedin. If you're in the car, jumping in your car at the moment, you can tune in to whatever your frequency for those of you that are familiar with your frequencies down in Dunedin, Otago, Christchurch, Wellington. But for us in Auckland, we've got FM 102.2. It's our new frequency up in Auckland, so you can tune in to and listen to our interview. You don't have to get on Facebook. You haven't got data either. You really spend the money on your eye.
1: We got peso.
0: And all the peso. I spent all the pesos, eh? Now share with us, tell us about your trip, Talo for Love and welcome home. Can you share with us how it felt arriving back in when you arrived in the Philippines for the youth conference?
1: Nice.
0: What was your first impression, stepping into that environment?
1: Yeah. I think it's a good opportunity for you young people to answer the questions. We hand it over to the man himself. He'll introduce himself and also answer the question.
2: My name is Zion.
0: Zion. My name is Zion. Yeah, so our moms and dads can hear us. Yeah.
2: I had the opportunity to go to the Philippines to attend APNYC, which I thought was already enough of a blessing. But then God called me to arrive before most of the attendees for the event to be part of the worship team, which was another huge blessing and privilege to not only be on the stage to represent New Zealand, but to also represent God. Stepping into the new environment opened my eyes to hear the testimonies of people who have less and to see those who don't get so lucky, yet they're still such positive and faithful people despite their journey and experience. I realized how blessed I am to have the things that I do. And I'm grateful. It goes to show that no matter what you have or what you don't, one thing remains and it's God. Amen. Thank you.
1: Amen. Nice.
0: Amen.
1: Thank you, Zaya.
0: Oh, Zaya, what's your last name, Zaya?
2: Lawina.
0: Lawina? Oh. Zaya, how old are you, Zaya?
2: I'm 15.
0: 15, and it was a wonderful experience for you to be there. You've then been to Philippines a couple of times. You was there last
3: year. No, first time.
0: This is your first time? Fantastic. Malo, si pats pats mai mulai alur tak tu apa yang lain Saya, ya, pasal mai di sini apa yang What was the main theme? What was the theme of the you know the message of the conference?
4: I'll take that question. Hi guys, my name is Zuriel Lawina, and the main theme was holy surrender.
0: Holy surrender. And you know, can you tell us a bit more about it?
4: For me, what I learned.
0: How did
4: was,
0: it speak to you personally as a young leader in Christ?
4: Yes. For me, holy surrender taught me what it really meant to fully surrender myself. Mm. And you know, that means fully letting go of all the worldly things that I hold on to and letting God use me because, you know, God chose me and you for a reason. And something that really spoke to me during the conference was something that our Asia Pacific coordinator talked about, Sharon Latu. She said, there is an assignment on your life to minister God's word. You know, whether it be in school, in your local church, or even like, you know, in a totally different country, you know, it was a great opportunity to be in the Philippines. And, you know, there's an assignment. There's a reason, you know, it wasn't an accident. And what I learned is the only way that I can fully fulfill that purpose is if I offer my body as a living sacrifice. Mm-hmm. And, you know, as a young leader in this kind of ministry, it means so much because that means I need to stop worrying about fitting in. I need to stop worrying about following my friends. I need to stop judging. I need to stop getting angry. I need to stop being prideful, but to humble myself, because that is what will set me apart. And you know, our theme also said that we are a generation set apart for Jesus Christ. So holy surrender for me wasn't just a theme, it was an answer. Mm. You know, it was an answer to my fears, my worries, my uncertainty, my anger. It taught me to choose love, even when anger feels better. Mm. Kindness, even if they are mean to me, you know. And one of the most important ones, choosing to love and trust God, even when I'm uncertain. And proclaiming my love for the Lord, even when in my silence I am more comfortable. And, you know, just to end off, I want to share a phrase that, you know, I created myself. You can't be set apart until you surrender your heart.
1: Yes.
4: Malo, thank you for saying lava.
1: Zuriao Lawina.
0: Zuriao Lawina. How old are you? You're in high school?
4: I'm 14.
0: 14, so you are in year 10.
4: Yeah, my first year, actually.
0: First year?
4: Yes.
0: And this is your first time in the Philippines as well?
4: Yes, first time.
0: Ah. I would have thought that you would have taken them in their last trip.
3: The little ones.
0: You're so lucky then. But you've been blessed this time. So that was it's a wonderful Maria Kelly. You surrendered everything because of the Holy Spirit. You surrendered everything, you know, in a holy way, in a holy manner. So can you tell us about the moment during the trip where you strongly felt the presence of God, you know, and the Holy Spirit moving among the youth?
5: Oh, I'll take this one. Telefalaba mabuhay. My name is Bella Mars. I'll be asking this
0: Mars,
5: question.
3: Mars in the house.
0: Mars in the house.
5: I think for me, this was a very hard question to answer, only because there wasn't a pinpoint moment where I felt his spirit and his presence. I think for me, throughout the whole of the 5 days we were there, definitely we felt his spirit moving. I mean, from the very moment that we stepped onto the retreat grounds, you could feel like the atmosphere changed and the vibes changed. So definitely it was his presence. So there wasn't just one standout moment for me, and it felt like throughout everything he was there, that you could also see God's work move, not only with the worship singers, but with also the seminars that we took, the altar calling definitely, and also the workshop leaders as well. I mean, we've had the privilege of having our own pastor and Falitua take a workshop there, so having them as role models and seeing the Spirit of God moving through them was just an amazing feeling, and also a proud representation, not only for our New Zealand district, but also our local church as well. So I just felt very encouraged. But also, I think one highlight for me would be watching our young people surrender it all to God and seeing God move in them. So it was just amazing. I could take on the whole time speaking about the presence of God during that moment, but honestly, praise God for every single one of them. Yeah, that's it.
0: Yeah, they did feel the presence and we encountered the presence of God during the time. Ah, o le tau, o le lefa fonga mai le tau tutunu, pe o le sinu nivu ya lefa na ule lato, langona ina le ngango le atua ili mea sa faya ai le tonga la wapinga. 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
1: just
0: was there
1: to, yes, for the ile so no nga pela e ile e te fa lo wina wo ile nga nga pa yo le tu ri te mi te tau ni wo It was already there before we even arrived. Like a wako uplift you mark okay you come like a boom you like a case only five time I sing with a thing I know my element of the only Calisia Asia Pacific or sustainable one day with two ways the Maftanga fall out of the Asia Pacific region but this is the first time we held our youth Asia Pacific region conference, and I think that is the benefits of our young people as you hear tonight of China is a time
0: Yeah, malo. You know, you met some young Christians from many nations. What did you learn from their faith and their culture, or even their testimonies?
6: I'll take this question. My name is Rina.
0: You sound like a pageant, beauty pageant. I'll take the question number one.
1: Everyone wants to answer.
6: So there were a lot of young Christians I did meet there, but there was this one girl. I can't really say her name, but what I learned from her, especially in her culture, is that they're not allowed Christianity there.
0: Yes, in those regions.
6: Just learning about that was, I would say it was heartbreaking, honestly, because seeing us in New Zealand, we live freely.
0: We've got freedom.
6: Yeah, we've got that freedom to praise God, worship Him, and then just looking back on her and her story, where she has to hide and live in, not really live in fear, but just hide the fact that she worships the God that we serve.
0: Man, that's just moving. This is such a moving yelling.
6: Just seeing how strong her faith is also, it's like really inspiring for us as well. For us young ones especially. I can say that I hope that some youth, some young ones, young Christian here in our country, I hope that you can just rise up and just don't be ashamed to give Him the glory and the praises that He deserves. Don't be ashamed to say that you're a Christian.
0: Yeah, Malo, but I'm going to say that I'm going to say that I'm going to say that I'm going to say that I'm going to say that I'm going to say that I'm going to say that I'm going to say that I'm going to say that I'm going to say that I'm going to say that I'm going to say that I'm going to say that I'm going to say that I'm going to say that I'm going to say that I'm going to say that I'm going to say that I'm going to say that I'm going to say that I'm going to say that I'm going to say that I'm going to say that I'm going to say that I'm going to say that I'm going to say that I'm going to say that I'm going to say that I'm going to say that I'm going to say that I'm going to say that I'm going to say that I'm going to say that I'm going to say that I'm going to say that I'm going to say that I'm going to say that I'm going to say that I'm going to say that I'm going to say that I'm going to say that I'm going to say that I'm going to say that I'm going to say that I'm going to say that I'm going to say that I'm going to say that I'm going to say that I'm going to say that I'm going to say that I'm going to say that I'm going to say that I'm going to fai un fatu tu 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did this trip strengthen your identity as a Samoan youth in you know in the Church of the Nazarene representing Aotearoa Aussies?
7: Oh, I'll take this one. Yeah.
0: Well, just in number four.
7: Hello, fellow. My name is Malachi.
0: Malachi, Malo, Malachi.
7: I'm the youngest out of the triplet, and I'm 21 years old.
0: So where's the triplet?
8: Where?
0: Oh, you're wrong.
9: The middle of the triplets.
0: Yeah.
7: The trip to Philippines has really strengthened my identity as a young Samoan youth in so many ways. Just seeing so many nations from across the world include us representing our country was not only powerful, but it shows that even though that we are from different nations, we all worship and praise one God. And yeah.
0: What's the other of the triplets? So you're answering question
9: on my
0: number
9: right.
0: Five?
9: I'm number
0: so
9: five.
0: What's your name? Malachi?
7: Malachi.
0: And
10: Josiah?
7: Yeah.
10: And Naz.
0: Naz, Josiah, and Malachi.
11: Nazareth.
0: Nazareth?
11: Yeah.
0: Wow. I'm really bad with names. But I'm better than Pastor Flea with names.
11: You're better than you.
0: So what was the one experience in the Philippines, whether it's spiritual, cultural, or personal, that you will never forget?
12: I'll take it. Bula, my name is Josiah, aka JP Wayonga. I'm 21 years old.
0: Since when? Since yesterday.
12: When I first heard about the church conference in the Philippines, I honestly thought it was just another opportunity to attend as an event. But looking back now, I believe that God had much bigger purpose for bringing me there. Ooh. One of my biggest moments in the faith journey was me getting baptized.
0: Wow. That's baptism,
10: yeah. That's a highlight for me.
12: It was the point where I made a personal choice to follow Jesus. And since then, I've been learning to trust him more each day. And the biggest thing I've learned was how to finally worship God without having any fears.
0: Powerful. Now, how has this conference changed the way you see the role, you know, see your role in the ministry and service and or leadership back home here in New Zealand?
7: Yeah, I'll take this one. My name is Naz Fayonga. Naz for short.
0: La Naza.
7: Naza. I think to me, how it changed me, a lot. I think before, never really felt connected to the Lord. And then since coming back,

0: Since the conference, I really felt connected to the Lord.
1: Amen.
0: Also, being baptized, fully surrender my life to the Lord, and it changed me a lot. Wow. You see, that no matter how things look today, always keep your faith strong. And yeah.
1: Mas pat no le talia nas viele li ile e tau tino ho ne viafi. You know, for our Pacific youth listening right now, and what encouragement or message you would like to share with our you know, from God, that God has taught you on his you know, on this trip.
2: I think we'll be able to all the young people are listening right now. You know, it happened every year, but this year is special because we took about 57
1: youth.
2: Yeah, youth to Filipina. And I think, like the testimony, the boys are. Ali la sunga la ko fale folinga en fa so ele nga ka ole transforming o life to pulanga ya ole glory ole tu ya fa peona fa mo lunga ine me ma za de face so for us young people out there, I think ole film la so important for us to surrender ourselves to God and mga ni ale surrender our core, live holy, like what we say, you know, holy surrender. It's our foil only holy. 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We are kako kang kafavai le tu.
1: No. And just before we close, you have prepared a song, I suppose.
2: Yes.
1: You know, and a short testimony. Can you introduce them? What's the song? What's the song about? Alanta to pesele la usu. Anyone else want to hear a testimony?
2: Hereby ourselves. foundation was those little rocks, and yeah, you know, we never have a comfortable sleep. Because we have no cover to cover the you know, the side of the house.
1: No windows.
2: Yeah, no windows. Mm. But I can see God's grace and God's love for
1: taking
2: my mom.
1: Through a journey, yeah.
2: Yeah, for my mom. And my mom, you know, she was a prayerful lady. You know, the more level one movement you see, like, you know, keep it short. More level one movement you see, like, I lost for it. The way, as everyone, sometimes, some in New Zealand, I lost my ways. But I was able to get my ways. I surrender ourselves. I find myself, going back. 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
1: God works in mysterious ways
2: yes
1: it is
2: glory to God
1: yeah
2: being in the chua
1: Hello, five take.
2: Yep.
1: That's what we'll start to busy.

0: Yeah, Lily. I think we'll have to get you back to the studio to re-record this song. We could do it in the studio, main studio. Bring in your guitars and all the instruments. We'll record it properly. Sing it live. Huh? We'll do it in our proper studio there. This is a beautiful song. Puff Titan Lover to our Nazarene youth for sharing your journey, your faith, and also the powerful testimonies with us today. May God continue to guide your
1: Thank
0: steps
1: you.
0: As you serve and lead and inspire other young people across Aotearoa, across New Zealand and the Pacific. And it is our prayer that blessings over your ministries and your families and your future callings. Until the next time, stay safe and, you know, stay encouraged. And may the peace of Christ be with you always. Man real in the fiafi. Fafte tele lawe na sugar fafi ngainga tiva. Ya mis boi fatua ya grace. Ya ono le... I took time all the time to Malanga and everything over here. Working with youth, I know it's not easy. I think earlier on, I did share about people changing their behavior due to sociological changes within the environment they brought up in. The swing also, if we are going to talk to Noah, you learn some while also swing or swing or so Mangala or Nia, yeah, I love it. To turn around and near Fiafi for a phone about a full time to what to do. Imoli magma to of here. I don't find out what to do. You fat man, you and if you tell them on the summer, yeah, well, find my family young, I told the near Fiafi for a lie, a while for a malo, see how for you. Ya ele ya se si me sili na lo to fa long me le fion ale tua le ila se me sili na lo fa long sa bali lo fa na le me to o le a o nga sili na mo ta to ne fiafi ya me se for fa fo mail ta to what new ya tu pula ga uma a wo fa me mo ta to tai mi me le nga fa alu tai mi mo le tua surrender fully surrender as them goes on Yeah, holy surrender. 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Yeah, and have the right friends. Sa waka ko friends. 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Yeah, la sanga. 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Yeah, I may say I'm telephone foi. If I'm on your end, Malangatu Filipina. Yeah, is it to ministries that you guys do as well, other than?
2: Yeah, we love within the district. 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

0: PM News at 6, Tara Whakoe, I'm Levi Matautia Morgan. The Prime Minister has criticised Winston Peters for making inappropriate attention-seeking comments after the Foreign Minister told a Chinese-born New Zealand MP to go back to your own country. Christopher Luxon used the occasion to urge voters to support the National Party and said he backs Chinese New Zealanders. Peters launched his attack during Parliament's general debate on Wednesday after being heckled by Green MP Lawrence Yunnan, and Mr Peters told media he was defending New Zealand's democracy.
1: I'm defending New Zealand's democracy. I'm proud of it. It's only one of nine countries that have had that since 1854, and we're never going to change defending New Zealand's democracy. That's what I think about that.
0: In response, Peters told Yunnan to go back to where you've come from, you loudmouth, and this is called a democracy, unlike what you're used to, he said. Peters also accused China of lying like a flat fish. Yunnan was born in China but moved to New Zealand as a child in 1994. Approached for comment, a spokesperson for Luxon issued a statement in his role as National Party leader. Meanwhile, Green Party MP Yunnan is calling on the Prime Minister to show some leadership and hold both Peters and Jones to account for their racism. He says the party is contemplating lodging a formal complaint with the Privileges Committee.
2: I think what we're seeing is a repeated behaviour and racism from one particular member and a senior member of his cabinet. And I think what the Prime Minister should be doing is stepping up to ensure that there is some genuine accountability.
0: English will join Te Reo Māori and Sign Language as an official language of New Zealand after English Language Bill passed its third and final reading at Parliament. The bill states English has long been a de facto official language in New Zealand, but its official language status is not set out in legislation. New Zealand First MP Casey Costello said the bill was important to the hardworking Kiwi battlers her party represented and denied it was a waste of time. Costello said the bill provided clarity and certainty in legislation and changed none of the existing legal protections afforded to Te Reo Māori or New Zealand Sign Language. And to the Pacific, where two Tongan MPs found guilty of election bribery are expected to vacate their seats on Monday. Speaker of Parliament Lord Vaya says Simisi Sika and Lata'i Whangata'a Atangi Mana will be unseated on Monday. That will also trigger the process of setting up by-elections for the two seats. And there are reports out of Samoa that World Rugby has given the government until today to avoid being suspended from international rugby. The government is being urged to accept a proposed review of its decision to withdraw recognition and financial support from La Kapi Samoa. And the Samoa Observer reports this comes after a meeting between La Kapi Samoa and World Rugby representatives yesterday, after the government announced its decision to withdraw support from the National Rugby Union. The paper says failure to accept the review or respond could result in Samoa being suspended from the international rugby for 4 years. RNZ Pacific has contacted World Rugby, La Kapi Samoa and the Samoan government for comment. And that's PMN News at 6. For more Pacific news and sports, go to pmn.co.nz.
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3: Malo lele, talo falava, bula. Welcome to Pacific Mornings. Halo oluketa and happy Vanuatu Language Week. It is your Friday, the 31st of July. It's great to have your company wherever you're listening across Aotearoa and the Pacific. William Turetti is on holiday for a couple of weeks. And I'm Kalia Strong. I'm your guest host for today. Pleasure to be in your company. With me this morning on the tools is producer Levi. How are you going?
0: I'm doing well, my friend. Happy Friday to you.
3: Happy Friday. I think you've had a couple of people in the hot seat this week for host.
0: We have, but it's been really good, man. And you guys are doing really well. Shout out to Andre as well for hosting the show the last couple of days. And now we get to wrap up the week with you, my friend.
3: Yeah, absolutely. What a week it has been. Here's the news that we are keeping our eye on this morning. As you might have heard in the bulletin, China has lodged formal diplomatic complaints with New Zealand following these controversial remarks made in Parliament by Foreign Minister Winston Peters. The Chinese embassy raised solemn representations with MFAT after Peters told Chinese-born Green MP Lawrence Yunnan to go back to your own country during a debate. Beijing urged Wellington to protect the rights of the local Chinese community and safeguard bilateral ties. In response, Peters is standing by his comments. It's quite funny. It's a release by the Foreign Affairs Office, so basically himself, stating he was defending New Zealand democracy. Meanwhile, MP Yunnan has commended condemned, we need to get these words right, condemned the remarks as repeated racism, calling on the Prime Minister to hold Peters to account. And you may have noticed in the news that he commented as the leader of the National Party, not as the Prime Minister. And professional firefighters are walking off the job for the 50th time since bargaining began in 2024. My goodness. Members of the NZ Professional Firefighters Union will strike for 1 hour from midday today as a bitter pay dispute with Fire and Emergency New Zealand drags on. Union Secretary Watty Nelson says firefighters haven't received a pay rise since July 2023, accusing Fens of retaliatory action. However, Fens Deputy Commander Megan Stifler has labelled the strike reckless, noting the union's demands would cost $130 million. Fens confirms 111 calls will still be answered, but warns response times may be delayed. And Samoa is facing a potential 4-year suspension from international rugby following a major feud between the government and the sport's local governing body. World Rugby has given the Samoan government until today to accept a proposed review after Prime Minister Lauli Leotau-Schmidt withdrew official recognition and funding for La Kapi Samoa. The Prime Minister has strongly criticised the union's leadership, threatening to set up a rival governing body to replace the current board. If the government rejects World Rugby's ultimatum by today's deadline, Samoa Rugby could be cast into international exile. One to watch there. And a powerful, bitterly cold southerly blast is sweeping across the country. Whew, you might have heard the rain last night. There's been bringing fierce winds, freezing temperatures and low-level snow. So Met Services warning sub-Antarctic air will push north through Saturday, dropping overnight temperatures well below freezing across both islands, with drops as low as -4 in parts of the North Island and potential frost here in Tamaki Makaurau, Auckland. Snow is expected down to 200 metres in the South Island, triggering road snowfall warnings for major alpine passes, including Arthur's and Lewis Pass. Conditions are expected to clear by Sunday morning, bringing widespread frost before another cold front arrives next week. And just taking a look at the Commonwealth Games, overnight we had gold for Emma Foy in the women's tandem B sprint, bronze for the men's team pursuit, and silver for the women's team pursuit. Our medal tally, New Zealand is currently sitting at 8th on the medal table, and at the moment we've got David Leite competing in the final weightlifting in the 110 kilo plus division. He hasn't taken the stand yet. We've also got other competitors in that same weightlifting final, Sikoti Manumua Jr. from Tonga, and let's just see, we've also got Tom Walsh in the shot put final with Nick Palmer. So wishing all the best to those competitors today. Here's what we have coming up for you today on the show. We'll have your reporter roundup with a member of our news team very shortly. The Animal Justice Party is campaigning for stronger protections for animals and the environment. As a small party, shouldn't say how small they are, it's unlikely to win an electorate seat or reach the 5% threshold. However, Pacific candidate Avulua Tavui is contesting Manurewa. So what does her campaign offer the electorate, and what does she hope to achieve, even if the party does not enter Parliament? We'll find out at 7:15 when she joins us. The government has issued the first new offshore petroleum exploration permit since the previous ban was reversed. But questions remain about how quickly that could improve energy security and whether taxpayers should help fund future exploration. Deputy Prime Minister and ACT leader David Seymour will join us at 7:30, so we'll ask him about that and talk about changes to the RSE scheme and how ACT wants to steadily increase medicines funding so New Zealand closes the gap with Australia by 2033. And Pacific-led research is taking a major step forward at the University of Otago. A new partnership with the Cause Collective has led to the launch of a dedicated research laboratory aimed at tackling issues that matter most to our Pacific communities in Aotearoa and across the region. But what difference is it going to make? And how will Pacific people help shape the research? We speak with Dr. Iki Uele about the vision behind the lab and the opportunities it creates for Pacific students and researchers and the impact he hopes it will have for generations to come. And finally, a potentially groundbreaking new course at Ara Institute of Canterbury is putting Pacific knowledge, values and community voices at the heart of health education. More than 90 students have already signed up to learn about Pacific histories, migration, language, health perspectives and the power of VAR. Could this be a game changer for the way future professionals work with Pacific families and help deliver better health outcomes for our communities? We hope so. Ara's Associate Director for Pacific Success, Sua Tauti, will join us at 8:30 to discuss. Whoa, what a show! All that and more still to come on the show that informs, educates and entertains. I'm going to hand it over now to producer Levi. What have we got for our music track?
0: Yeah, it's got some feel-good music for your Friday morning. This is Maoli with Shoot Down on 5:31 PI. Good morning. Yeah,

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1: It is 6:15. You're listening to Pacific Mornings on 531 PI. Welcome, and it's a pleasure to have your company. Right now, we're joined for our reporter roundup for the latest in what's happening around the country and perhaps even the Pacific. Andre Fa also, good morning.
2: Good morning, Kalia.
1: We get to switch up the hot seat today. How are you feeling after yesterday?
2: Feeling great. Yeah, we had a great show yesterday, although I'm grateful that I've got to have an extra 2 hours of sleep in, I'd say.
1: Oh, well, you did really, really well, and thank you for waking up a little less late, a little less early this morning to be on the show. And now take us to our first topic, Labor rated best on top five concerns.
2: Yeah, that's right. Labor is seen as the party most capable of handling all five of New Zealanders' top concerns, including the economy, according to the latest Ipsos Issues Monitor. National leads on just one of the top 20 issues, which is crime and law and order. The cost of living remains the top concern at 62%. That's quite unsurprising, followed by healthcare at 38%. On the economy, Labor has overtaken National, rising to 34%, while National dropped to 30%. Labor also leads on housing and unemployment and has returned to the top five for the first time since late 2020. The survey found government performance rated low at an average of 4.1 out of 10, and Labor is now considered best placed to tackle 15 of the top 20 issues. The Greens lead on climate, National on law and order, like I said earlier, and Te Pāti Māori on Māori issues.
1: Okay, very interesting. Like the polls, this has been kind of leaning this way for a while, but it sounds like it. Labor's continuing its spread, shall we say, across some of the top issues.
2: I mean, I the one thing I've heard, like from the States from my time there, is the red mirage in the lead up to elections and election night. It's either this is the red mirage in terms of the fact that people are opposing the current government. Obviously, red in the States is Republican, whereas I mean red in New Zealand is in Labour. So are people just choosing Labour and supporting Labour at the moment because they really don't like what the coalition are coming at? But does that actually turn into them going to them in the polls and choosing them at the polls? And when we look at the actual poll data recently, it's still kind of mixed. It's been flip-flopping a little bit. And it looks like the coalition government could pull another win. But we'll have to see. It seems that Labour has been gaining some traction, although other question on policy is that there haven't been really big policy updates from Labour at any time recently.
1: Yeah, you're right. It does beg the question, who answers these surveys? Yeah, who picks up the phone to an unknown number and takes these calls or has 10 minutes to talk to someone about these issues? So, yeah.
2: That's true.
1: Very interesting. Let's go to China raises concerns over Peter's comments.
2: Yeah, that's right. So China has lodged a formal complaint with the Ministry of Foreign Affairs and Trade over comments made by Winston Peters in Parliament. The Chinese embassy says it made solemn representations to MFAT over what it called negative China-related remarks by a certain politician. During a debate on Wednesday, Peters told Chinese-born Green MP Lawrence Shunan to, quote, go back to your own country, adding, quote, this is called a democracy unlike what you're used to. The embassy urged New Zealand to value the relationship and to safeguard the rights of the Chinese community, but Peters is standing by his comments, quite unsurprisingly, with a spokesperson saying they were aimed at defending New Zealand's democracy and noting Peters has made 7 official visits to China. Shunan has lived in New Zealand since 1994 and called it repeated behaviour and racism and has asked the Prime Minister to hold Peters to account. Kind of wish I asked him about this yesterday.
1: Yes, I think it has definitely blown up in the media, and not wanting to add further fuel to the fire, but are we done with this kind of talk?
2: It's definitely a head slap moment, I think. Actually reflecting on it, I think the fact that Winston is so popular amongst our Pacific communities, I think it's important that we hold the side to all people and to all cultures. And it can't be that we hold a double standard for people, irrespective of where they're from or wherever they're from. And I think that the comments, as they are quite unacceptable and definitely not the type of political hitback that you should be dealing to your opponents in the House today. Absolutely not.
1: Why is it so hard for our Prime Minister to say that? Thank you, Andre. Let's look at these solar changes that could be coming in.
2: Yeah, that's right. So new recommendations could make solar power faster to install and cheaper for households, the industry says. Regulation Minister David Seymour has laid out 15 recommendations to streamline solar uptake and advise legalising plug-in solar, which is currently illegal here over electricity and fire concerns. Rewiring Aotearoa welcomed the changes. Policy Director Dave Carl says they cut red tape without sacrificing safety, since accredited installers and certified electricians would still be required. And he sees a job creation opportunity. On the other side, though, I read something as well that said that it could create a job shortage in the industry as well. On the other hand, though, Consumer NZ's Paul Fuge says solar typically pays itself back in under a decade, coming in around 15 cents a unit against a grid price of 35 to 40 cents. Mm. But he wants fairer buyback rates for power sold to the grid. Others, including Future Energy's Health Coleman, warn the biggest hurdle is a shortage of trained installers, like I said. So it could be a big job uplift, but there may not be enough people to fill in the gap if demand goes through the roof for solar.
1: There you go. There's a good potential job to get upskilled in for those looking for work. Thank you, Andre. Now let's look at Nauru. They are changing their name.
2: Yeah, that's right. Nauru has officially changed its name to Nauoeru. Nauoeru. Maybe you could help me with that. Nauoeru. Okay, yeah, Nauoeru. I think I got it. The Micronesian nation's government announced on Wednesday night it's a return to the country's traditional name, chosen to more faithfully honour its heritage, language and identity. Parliament passed a constitutional amendment in May after President David Adeyang first tabled the proposal in January. The change had been expected to go to a national referendum, but the government decided against one. It says Nauoeru is not a new name seeking acceptance, but already the identity of the people on the national coat of arms and spoken in the community. The abbreviated form Nauoeru, the country code, becomes NRO, and the people will be known as De Nauoeru. The government says international organisations and countries have been formally notified, and the United Nations was informed on the process on the 26th of June.
1: Very cool.
2: I think quite a beautiful name change.
1: I think so too, and I love that for this country, because there's been other countries that have talked about this, and so I think they'll be watching closely to see how this process pans out for Nauoeru. And I remember watching the Commonwealth Games opening ceremony just a week or so back, and I thought, is this a typo or is this a new Pacific nation that I have yet to find out about, and did a quick Google and found out that they'd changed their name. So kudos to them.
2: It's giving New Zealand to Aotearoa type vibes, I'd say.
1: Yes, we'll have to wait and see. And I know there's always chatter from the Cook Islands about whether they should have a name change. So, yeah, I think a lot of people will be invested in how this pans out.
2: Yeah.
1: All right. A former Fiji weightlifter. What is happening there with this one?
2: Yeah, so a former Fiji gold medalist, Eileen Sekamatana, has won her third Commonwealth Games weightlifting title, this time in Glasgow. She took gold in the 86kg category with a Games record total lift of 248 kilograms. Sekamatana won gold for Fiji at the 2018 Games before switching allegiance to Australia following a split with weightlifting Fiji. This is her second gold in Australian colours. After Birmingham 4 years ago, she is now the first woman to win Commonwealth gold for two countries in an individual sport. So here we are, Pacific people making world firsts.
1: Absolutely.
2: England's Madias Ngake finished second, but also beating the old record, and Canada's Rose Bowden took bronze. Samoa's Sefulu Siao, age 17, came sixth. Wow, that's actually impressive for a 17-year-old. Sekamatana narrowly missed a medal at the Paris Olympics, finishing fourth. She called the Glasgow mission accomplished, saying, "I came for one thing, and I got that one thing." She's now aiming for the 2028 LA Olympics.
1: Amazing. Oh, so happy for her. And I actually remember writing about when she got a Birmingham medal, and it was her first one for Australia, and after a bit of a falling out, shall we say, with weightlifting Fiji. But kudos to her. We will still claim her as a Pacific athlete. And did you say she lifted 248 kilograms?
2: Yeah, 248 kilograms.
1: And she only weighs 86 kilos, yes. So she's nearly lifting three times her body weight. That is just insane. Very exciting. Thank you for that roundup. That is Andre Falsall from our news team. Thanks for coming on this morning, Andre.
2: Thanks, Kalia. Have a good rest of the show.
1: Thank you. To see all the latest, you can go on our socials or head to pmn.co.nz. Still to come, we've got your weather, traffic and airports update in the next 5 minutes. But over to you, producer Levi. Let's get back into some music.
3: Yes, let's do that, my friend. Let's get into some Thomas Pettigrew this morning on 531 PR. Good morning.

0: 531 weather.
1: It is bang on 6:30 on this beautiful Friday morning. And as I speak, David Letty has attempted a weight at the weightlifting for the Glasgow Games. And he's just failed this first attempt. I'm trying to look at the weight. His last successful attempt was at 160 kgs. He just failed a second attempt, which he would have gone heavier. And I will look and see what weight that was later on. Let's get into weather, traffic and airports update for the day, my friends. Starting with your weather, Northland to Kapiti, including the Central High Country. We got some scattered showers, some heavy with squally thunderstorms possible around the coast from Taranaki to Kapiti. We've got rain in Coromandel and Bay of Plenty, possibly heavy, easing to a few showers in the morning. Gisborne to Wairarapa, we've got showers around the ranges with a few spreading elsewhere. Cloudy periods in Wellington, Marlborough and Nelson, with a few showers mainly around the ranges. Bullet to Fiordland, showers heavy at times with possible squally thunderstorms and hail, easing in the afternoon and the evening. It's fine at first in Canterbury with some scattered rain spreading north in the afternoon with snow to 400 metres. Otago and Southland, we've got scattered rain becoming widespread and possibly heavy in the morning, easing to showers in the evening, snow lowering to around 300 metres. And then finally in the Chatham Islands, we've got a fine day today with rain in the afternoon. Well, fine day to start, that is. Easing to a few showers by the evening. To traffic update for Auckland and Wellington. We look at Wellington this morning. There's roadworks on State Highway 59 and Paikakariki near the intersection of Beach Road. Now, due to maintenance works, there will be a stop-go traffic management with a 30km/h speed restriction in place, so do take extra care this morning. Nothing new to report on in terms of your airport and the main centres. I believe there's a couple of cancellations later on in the afternoon. In Wellington, that is. Other than that, we seem to be right for the moment. Of course, we do suggest that you check your airport websites and your airlines for updated information on your travel this morning. And that is your weather, traffic and airports update for the hour. It is 28 minutes to 7 o'clock on 531 PI. Good morning.

0: Parliament has the full right to make laws.
1: But transformation doesn't happen overnight.
2: This is not a pathway to residency visa, this is actually a visitor visa.
3: There's a standard that in the past we always accepted and I've never deviated from that.
4: My perspective.
5: It's been another long day of headlines dominated by Winston Peters. During a debate in Parliament, the New Zealand First Leader and our Foreign Minister told Green MP Lawrence Yunnan to go back to your own country. He's defended those comments by saying he was standing up for democracy. This isn't new. Peters has a history of some banger insults inside and outside of Parliament, but his words landed differently this time. For the children of migrants and our communities, the question becomes, who gets to belong here in Aotearoa, New Zealand? Who is acceptable or worthy in our communities? This wasn't an isolated moment for Peters. Last year, he reminded Green MP Ricardo Menendez March that he had come here in 2006 after he referred to New Zealand as Aotearoa. Earlier this year, he questioned Green MP Tiano Tuiono by claiming he comes from Rarotonga, despite Tuiono being born in Auckland. The Speaker stopped him, calling the line of questioning unacceptable. Taken together, this isn't a one-off lapse. It's a repeated pattern of questioning whether some New Zealanders truly belong. And as someone who has mixed heritage, those words carry weight. Many of us have heard some version of them before. Maybe not go back to your own country, but you're not like those other Tongans. Or the subtle suggestion that your place here depends on how brown or how white you are, or how well you fit someone else's idea of what a Kiwi looks or sounds like. My father arrived from Tonga aboard the MV Tofua in the early 1960s. Like thousands of Pacific people, he built a life here, raised a family, and contributed to this country. His story isn't unique. It's the story of many families who have chosen to make this their home. So who gets to belong here? An elected member of parliament? Surely. A New Zealander with a surname that sounds different? Why not? Someone born overseas who has made this country their home? Absolutely. Democracy isn't about deciding who belongs. It's about representation, the sharing of ideas, ensuring that every New Zealander can participate fully in public life without having their legitimacy questioned because of their ancestry. For Pacific communities, this message resonates. Many of our families span oceans. Some are citizens by birth, others by choice. Belonging has never been defined by where we first opened our eyes. This kind of rhetoric doesn't just affect the people it targets. It sends a message about who is welcome to participate in our democracy. And this attitude echoes throughout our voting participation rates. We should expect fierce political debate. We should welcome disagreement. But we should never accept the idea that belonging is conditional on whether we are silent, compliant, or meet someone else's version of acceptable. Because if belonging can be questioned for one New Zealander, it can be questioned for any of us. That's my perspective.
4: World Watch with Will.
5: It is 6:40, and these are your World Watch headlines. The US military has launched a heavy wave of airstrikes across dozens of targets inside Iran in response to recent missile and drone attacks on American forces. This was a shame because there was a standoff for almost a ceasefire for almost 2 weeks. The US Central Command says the strikes targeted military command centers, missile facilities, and naval sites across the country following Iranian strikes on US bases in Jordan and shipping in the Strait of Hormuz. Iranian state media reports at least 3 people were killed on Keshem Island. The escalation marks a sharp rise in tensions coming just days after joint US and Saudi strikes hit Iran-backed militias in neighbouring Iraq. NATO and Polish fighter jets were scrambled early yesterday after a Russian cruise missile crashed 90 kilometres deep inside Polish territory. Polish Prime Minister Donald Tusk says NATO forces were seconds away from shooting down the Russian missile before it crashed in an open field, adding there is no indication Poland was intentionally targeted. The incident came during a massive Russian barrage across Ukraine, using over 70 missiles and nearly 300 drones. The deadly strikes killed at least 9 people as Ukrainian President Volodymyr Zelensky makes urgent appeals to Western allies for critical air defence systems. And moving to Africa, where 15 elephants found dead near Kenya's Amboseli National Park are suspected to have been poisoned after eating pesticide-sprayed tomatoes on nearby farms. The Kenya Wildlife Service says preliminary tests detected cyanide in samples taken from the carcasses, with several animals suffering paralysis before dying over the past month. How horrible. Authorities have ruled out foul play and confirmed there is no health risk to the public. However, officials say the deaths highlight growing conflict between expanding agriculture and wandering wildlife, marking the region's last largest mass elephant mortality event in decades. And to the UK, where Prince Harry, Sir Elton John and five other high-profile figures could face millions of pounds in legal bills after losing a major privacy lawsuit against the publisher of the Daily Mail. The group accused Associated Newspapers of unlawful information gathering, including phone tapping and bugging homes, claims the publisher strongly denied. Following the High Court's dismissal of the lawsuit, the publisher's lawyers are now pushing for the claimants to cover a larger portion of their £34 million legal costs. The celebrity's legal team warns insurance won't cover the full bill, while Prince Harry has condemned the ruling as a complete whitewash. Now, the Daily Mail is no stranger to legal proceedings, so we'll see. I don't think this is the end of what we've heard here. And Copenhagen has retained its crown as the world's most livable city. This is for the second year running. According to the Economist Intelligence Unit's latest global rankings, the Danish capital edged out Austria's Vienna for the top spot, earning perfect scores in stability, infrastructure and education. Australia scored really big in the top 10. Melbourne has taken out third place, Sydney fourth and Adelaide sitting at eighth. Overall global livability scores remain steady. Major healthcare improvements across Asia helped offset sharp declines in Middle Eastern stability, where the ongoing regional conflict saw several cities plummet down the index. It is 6:42, and that was your World Watch headlines.
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1: It is 6:50 a.m. and these are your Pacific headlines. With 2 weeks to go until the Cook Islands general election, leading opposition parties say they will not make any pre-election coalition deals. Perhaps New Zealand should take a leaf out of this book. Both the Democratic Party and the Cook Islands United Party are seeking clear mandates on their own when voters go to the polls on August 12th. Meanwhile, the ruling Cook Islands Party is aiming for a fifth consecutive term, relying on support from independent candidates to reach the 13-seat majority needed to govern. Caretaker Prime Minister Mark Brown says he welcomes independent support, while opposition leaders insist any partnership talks will wait until after the votes are counted. And you may have heard in the news reporter roundup, the Pacific Island nation of Nauru has officially changed its name to its traditional title, the Republic of Nauru. The country's government confirmed the decision following a unanimous parliamentary vote to amend the constitution. Leaders decided against holding a national referendum, stating Nauru is already deeply rooted in the island's true identity.

0: hectare Meruake food estate, Meruuke rather, which are driving widespread deforestation, displacement and raging forest fires. Report co-author Andreas Hasono says land clearing has become heavily militarised, with armed soldiers guarding bulldozers as traditional forests are destroyed. Activists speaking out face groundless legal prosecution, while local indigenous communities are losing their traditional food sources and livelihoods. And a Samoa Airways aircraft has veered off the runway while landing in American Samoa, leaving one person injured. The Twin Otter plane encountered strong crosswinds on approach into Whiti Uta Airport on Tuesday morning. Five people were on board, including two pilots and three passengers. A staff member sustained a leg injury and is receiving medical treatment. American Samoa officials say the aircraft will remain grounded at the scene while the US National Transportation Safety Board investigates. The incident comes shortly after the aircraft underwent a $14 million overhaul designed to extend its operational life by 30 years. Let's hope that $14 million won't go down the drain. And Fiji has stormed onto the medal board at the Glasgow Commonwealth Games with a record-shattering performance in weightlifting. 24-year-old Taniela Raini Mbogi dominated the men's 110-kilogram division, smashing three Commonwealth Games records to claim Fiji's first medal of the Games. He's 24. Raini Mbongi lifted a record total of 378 kilograms, setting new marks in both the snatch and clean and jerk to edge out England for gold. The victory includes a stellar week for Pacific lifters in Glasgow, with athletes from Samoa, Nauru, and Papua New Guinea also adding to the region's growing medal tally. There we go. That is your Pacific headlines. Let's have a look at what's coming up for you in the next hour. The Animal Justice Party is campaigning for stronger protections for animals and the environment. As a small party, though, it's unlikely to win an electorate seat or reach the 5% threshold. But Pacific candidate Avalua Tavui is contesting Manurewa. So what does her campaign offer the electorate? And what does she hope to achieve, even if the party doesn't enter Parliament? We'll find that out at 7:15 when she joins us. Looking forward to that. And the government has issued the first new offshore petroleum exploration permit since the previous ban was reversed. But questions remain about how quickly that could improve energy security and whether taxpayers should help fund future exploration. Deputy Prime Minister and ACT leader David Seymour will join us at 7:30. So we'll ask him about that and talk about changes to the RSE scheme and how ACT wants to steadily increase medicines funding so we close the gap with Australia by 2033. All that and more coming up in the 7 o'clock hour. Right now, we'll be heading into the top of our hour news bulletin after some music. What have we got, Levi?
1: Let's go to Niles Barkley this morning. This is Crazy on 531 PI. Good morning.

0: Human News at 7. Kia ora ana, I'm Levi Tia Morgan. China has expressed its concerns to the Ministry of Foreign Affairs and Trade over comments Winston Peters made to Green MP Lawrence Xunan. The Chinese Embassy in New Zealand said they had lodged a solemn representations with MFAT over the negative China-related remarks made by a certain politician in the New Zealand Parliament. Peter's comments have drawn heavy criticism from parliamentarians across the political spectrum, and Labour's Kamau Sepuloni says that Peters should not continue in his role as Foreign Minister after his racist remarks.
1: The Foreign Affairs Minister could not continue in that role. Luxon should be dismissing him from that role. Those comments are so incredibly racist and offensive, and you cannot make those types of comments as a minister, as a cabinet minister, but particularly as the Minister for Foreign Affairs.
0: Water bills in Auckland and Wellington are about to climb as water companies try to catch up on decades of underinvestment. Water Care has announced hikes in water bills in Auckland, with an average household's water bill going up by $8 per month as part of a $15.2 billion investment in the city's water infrastructure. Auckland has been plagued by problems with its ageing water infrastructure, including in 2023, when a huge sinkhole in Parnell meant millions of litres of sewage a day were pumped into the Waitemata Harbour. Deputy Mayor Desley Simpson said the Water Care's $15 billion investment would prevent those kind of problems in the future. There are serious concerns over the high number of students leaving school without qualifications. Latest figures show more than 10,000 students left school last year without any NCEA qualifications, and at schools in the poorest neighbourhoods, more than a quarter of leavers had nothing. Manager of the Whanganui Learning Centre, Jen McDonald, said the increase had been noticed and felt like it was becoming the new normal.
2: We've heard many stories of ones that have just struggled with anxiety at school. The school environment hasn't suited them. Some of them come out of school with enough credits to be passing level one or level two, but they're missing those critical literacy and numeracy credits, so 10 literacy and 10 numeracy, the compulsory credits.
0: Education Ministry figures show the percentage of Māori and Pacific leavers with level 2 increased slightly to 63 and 74% respectively, while the number of school leavers with level 3 credits increased from 41% and 53%. Nauru's government has officially changed the name of the country to Ngāwhero. The Nauruan Parliament has passed its constitutional amendment in May to rename the country Ngāwhero after the proposal was initially tabled by President David Adiang in January. A national referendum was expected to follow up to complete the constitutional procedures, but the government has made the change without one. It said the decision not to pursue a referendum was reached after thoughtful deliberation that Ngāwhero is not a new name seeking acceptance by the people. Samoa's opposition leader says the country faces suspension by World Rugby today because of a dirty political move by the government. Tui Laepa Sailele Malilenga Oe's comments followed a government announcement that it was pulling its support of Lakapi Samoa due to unresolved internal issues and division at the union. Tui Laepa stepped down as the chairman of the Samoa Rugby Union in March after his political standoff with Prime Minister looked set to stall a new Pacific Rugby funding program. World Rugby has given the government until today to accept a review of its controversial decision. And that's PMN News at 7. For more Pacific news and sports, go to pmn.co.nz.
3: Thank you too much, Levi. 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
3: Mā luelele, bulavanaka, whakalofalahi atu, tā lofalava, and welcome back to Pacific Mornings on 531PI. I'm your guest host, Kalia Strong. Pleasure to be in your company, and thank you for having me today while William Turetti is taking some much-deserved time off. I'm joined in the studio by producer Levi. Thank you for your support.
0: Good morning, my friend. We've gone through the first hour. I know that it could be a little bit of a mouthful of news in that first hour of the show, right?
3: Absolutely. I think there's a lot of reading, there's a lot of words that go around, and it's nice when we get into the 7 o'clock hour, we actually get to chat to people for some interviews.
0: Have the little back and forth, yeah.
3: Yeah, and if you missed it, while the news hour, the bulletin was just being read, Tom Walsh has taken out silver in the men's shot put. He was just, we knew he was in medal contention, but we didn't know what we needed, whether he could beat the Nigerian, I'm not going to try and say the athlete's name, but he threw a 21.07 metre throw. Tom Walsh was only 21.03 metres.
0: Wow.
3: So a very, very small margin. And you and I, we were just speaking off air, Levi, trying to figure out how heavy the shot putters that they're throwing. It's more than 7 kilograms.
0: That's crazy, man.
3: That is such a huge weight, and then to hoik that 21 metres, so just absolute kudos to Tom Walsh. He'll be picking up silver for New Zealand there. Very, very exciting. Meanwhile, David Leti in the weightlifting, he's among three athletes yet to attempt a clean and jerk in the 110-kilogram final. So keeping an eye on that for you as well. Of course, you know you can tune into Pacific Mornings for all your news, but we also have a PMN News newsletter. You can sign up to Le Tanoa, PMN's weekly newsletter, for a convenient, fully curated summary of the week's key Pacific news, interviews and top stories from our newsroom, delivered directly to your inbox on Wednesdays. Just visit the PMN website homepage, enter your email address and you can sign up. It's as easy as that to join nearly 2,000 other people who receive Le Tanoa, PMN's weekly newsletter, straight into their inbox. This is every Wednesday afternoon. Now let's take a look at what we've got coming up for you in our 7 o'clock hour and the rest of the show. The Animal Justice Party is campaigning for stronger protections for animals and the environment. As a small party, it's unlikely to win an electorate seat or reach the 5% threshold, but Pacific candidate Avalua Tavui is contesting Manurewa. So what does her campaign offer the electorate, and what does she hope to achieve even if the party does not enter parliament? We'll find that out at 7:15 when she joins us. And the government has issued the first new offshore petroleum exploration permit since the previous ban was reversed. But questions remain about how quickly that could improve energy security and whether taxpayers should help fund future exploration. Deputy Prime Minister and ACT leader David Seymour will join us at 7:30. So we'll ask him about that and changes to the RSE scheme and how ACT wants to increase medicines funding so we close the gap with Australia in the next 7 years. And Pacific-led research is taking a major step forward at the University of Otago. A new partnership with the Cause Collective has led to the launch of a dedicated research lab aimed at tackling issues that matter most to Pacific communities. But what difference will it make, and how will Pacific people help shape the research? We speak with Dr. Iki Uele about the vision behind the lab and opportunities it creates for students and researchers. And then coming up at 8:30, a potentially groundbreaking new course at Ara Institute of Canterbury is putting Pacific knowledge, values and community voices at the heart of health education. More than 90 students have already signed up to learn about Pacific histories, migration, language, health perspectives and the power of VAR. Could this be a game changer for the way our future professionals work with Pacific families and help deliver better health outcomes for our communities? ARA's Associate Director for Pacific Success, Sua Tauti, will join us at 8:30 to discuss. All that amazingness is to come later on in the show. Thank you for joining us. Let's head into your business brief.
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3: It is 7 past 7. Consumer NZ is calling for urgent reforms to fix New Zealand's electricity market, warning that soaring power bills are leaving thousands of households struggling. A new report reveals power prices have risen at nearly double the rate of wider inflation over the past 27 years, with more than 30,000 homes disconnected last year due to unpaid bills. 30,000 homes, my goodness. Consumer NZ Chief Executive John Duffy says four dominant gentailers control the market, pushing up prices even when energy comes from cheap renewables. The watchdog is urging politicians to fix the market imbalance, reform pricing, and establish a cross-party strategy to prioritise affordability. The Tenancy Tribunal is launching a 3-month pilot to fast-track unpaid rent cases and severe health and safety claims. Under the MB initiative started in August, disputes over rent arrears will be bumped to the front of the queue to cut wait times that currently stretch up to 3 months. Landlord advocates welcome the move, saying delays leave property owners accumulating thousands in debt. But renter groups argue the system is favouring landlords over tenants struggling with delayed bond refunds. MB says resolving arrears faster prevents tenants from accumulating unmanageable debt, with pilot results guiding future tribunal policies. Wonder if any of those renters are also caught up in having their power cut off as well. It is not a happy situation for those involved. And from Tesco to Asda, British retailers are increasingly turning to Chinese-made robots to power their online order fulfillment. Chinese robotics giant Geek Plus has become the world's leading supplier of autonomous warehouse bots, with the UK now serving its largest European market. Local distributors have deployed more than 2,000 robots across British warehouses to boost picking speeds and offset severe labour shortages. Meaning, when you do an online order, it might be a robot packing your order. The OECD warns Britain continues to lag behind in automation, while trade unions call for worker retaining, retraining. Economists say expanding robotics will be vital to fixing the country's sluggish productivity. And New Zealand is unfortunately lagging behind severely when it comes to productivity. Shares in Meta have tumbled in after-hours trading after the social media giant missed Wall Street profit expectations, blaming massive spending on artificial intelligence alongside heavy legal and severance costs. Net income fell 14% to $15.8 billion. Still a lot of money. Despite quarterly revenue jumping 28% on strong advertising growth, Chief Executive Mark Zuckerberg defended the aggressive spending spree, confirming Meta plans to nearly double its capital expenditure this year to up to $145 billion to build out AI infrastructure. The drop contrasts with rival Microsoft, which beat analyst expectations, driven by strong growth in its AI and cloud divisions. And finally, Indian high fashion is making a major mark on global runways, with top designers making headlines from Paris to New York, all fueled by a booming multi-billion dollar wedding market at home. Designers like Manish Malhotra and Rahul Mishra are dressing Hollywood A-listers and debuting at Paris Haute Couture Week. At India Couture Week in Delhi, top houses showcased their latest collections, acknowledging that bridal couture remains the financial engine of the industry. With India's wedding sector valued at $130 billion, designers say occasion wear provides the revenue needed to fund their global ambitions and preserve traditional Indian craftsmanship. And you should see the photos from some of these fashion weeks. It is out of this world. That is your business brief. It is 7:12 a.m.
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1: Bulavanaka, Talova Lava, it is 17 minutes past 7 on Friday the 31st of July. Now Avalua Tavui is stepping into the political contest in Manurewa as the Animal Justice Party's candidate. A long-time local resident and Rotary Club president, she says she wants to bring courage, compassion and a genuinely different voice to an electorate dominated by the major parties. The Animal Justice Party received just over 5,000 party votes at the last election, about 0.17%. So this is well short of the 5% threshold needed to enter Parliament without winning an electorate seat, but it is again campaigning for stronger animal welfare and environmental protections, arguing those issues are closely connected to public health and community wellbeing. Joining us now is Animal Justice Party Manurewa candidate Avalua Tavui. Kia ora, Avalua. Welcome to the show.
2: I am Manui Kalia. Thank you for having me here.
1: Thank you. Now, to start off, can you tell us about your background and heritage and how they have shaped the values you bring to this campaign?
2: Right, yes. So I'm a long-term and local born and bred resident of South Auckland and Papatoetoe, and also obviously within the Manurewa electorate. And, you know, I'm proud of my Pacifica heritage. My parents are both born in Apia, so from Whatuia and also Waipuna and Tatapahitia and Savai. And, you know, my parents came to New Zealand separately and met in the 1950s. And from that, obviously, I'm proud of my Pacifica heritage, to the values that I've learned from family and community and my friends. So that is our service values, responsibility, whaaloalo, our respect, hospitality, and looking after those around us. So Manurewa is not just an electorate to me, it's my community. I've spent years working with and listening to local people. My community involvement involving my leadership through Rotary has taught me that lasting change comes from working alongside people and not simply telling them what government has decided. So I believe leadership should be compassionate, practical and accountable.
1: I think many will agree with
2: especially,
1: you. Yeah, absolutely. Sorry. No, you've had extensive involvement in the community, Papatoetoe and Manurewa, as you said, and through the Rotary. What made you step into politics and stand for the Animal Justice Party?
2: Yeah, so, you know, I didn't mean to enter politics, but because too many decisions are made without properly considering the people, animals and communities that live with these consequences. So I've seen the pressure that Manurewa families are under, and I've also seen local dogs and cats suffering because desexing, veterinary care and responsible ownership support is often unaffordable and or it's difficult to access.
1: Okay.
2: So, yeah.
1: Yeah, those some of the things that you feel like those decisions have been made without the community or the animals, local animals in mind?
2: Well, it's just the results that come from us living our day-to-day lives, Carly. So, you know, healthy dogs should not be killed simply because council facilities are full or because support arrived too late. And I joined AJP because it recognises that kindness and good public policy belong together.
1: Oh, I admire that. Where should healthy dogs go if they're, say, roaming?
2: Well, it's just the support that's needed to, capture the roaming dogs, tying in with the affordability to rescue them. Families can't afford the fees. So we're working with animal management. We understand the pressures they're under. And, you know, it's quite a big, complicated issue. So I'm willing to work with our local people. And I see and hear everything on the community pages. It's tricky.
1: Yeah.
2: Animal justice isn't just a narrow interest. We want the safer homes, healthier neighbourhoods, and a more responsible society.
1: And would that be some of your reasoning why Pacific people should give their vote to the Animal Justice Party?
2: Well, Pacific people have, you know, we've got our own issues with, we're making impossible choices between paying our rent, our food, our mortgage, transport, power, everything. And animals, to us, maybe we can't afford them as we first thought. So, you know, they're suffering, and our veterinary bills and our ongoing healthcare for them, that suffers. So that's sort of a flow-on effect where they end up at rescues, and animal rescue groups are under a lot of pressure. Our SPCA organisation as well. So, you know, it's all involved, and it's all in part and parcel of what all families are suffering, not only Pacifica families.
1: Yes, and it does beg the question, how does a party focused on animals remain relevant to these families that may be dealing with all the things you listed, cost of living, housing pressures, healthcare and employment?
2: Yeah. Well, AJP supports better public services and everything. We should stop treating poverty as a personal failure. And, you know, many people are working hard, still can't get ahead. Our animal policies also need to recognise, you know, the household finances. So telling people to de-sex or treat an animal isn't enough if the service is unaffordable. So we have to look at better ways of solving those issues. You know, housing, yes, securing healthy and affordable housing, that's an issue for our communities where we want housing suited to larger multi-generational families. Safe housing affects animals with overcrowding, insecure tenancies, and a shortage of pet-friendly rentals. This can lead to abandonment and the surrender of animals.
1: Yes, no, it's a wealth. Like you said, it is a very complex issue, but pet ownership is important to many Pacific families, and you listed all the additional costs that come along with that. What policies would make responsible pet ownership more affordable?
2: I have to check my notes as well. So, we want to, we support, you know, universal access to affordable de-sexing, including free or heavily subsidised services for community services cardholders, say, mobile or community-based de-sexing clinics, and working with councils and governments.
1: Do you know how much that might cost?
2: Yep. Māori and Pacific organisations, schools and community groups, just working with all those.
1: Yes. Do you know how much that might cost, Avalua?
2: Yes, it does. It will cost. Mm. And, you know, we have to look for like, realistic solutions for that.
1: Should animal ownership be treated as a luxury?
2: No. No. I think that it's a wider issue whereby the government, to assist us with basic needs of employment and providing jobs for the younger people, you know, will help with their animal ownership. So I think that every family should be able to afford a cat or a dog, but you know, obviously that's left by the by when you're trying to pay your own bills day to day. So,
1: No, I can understand a lot of the issues there. Now, your party argues the treatment of animals is connected to the treatment of people and the environment. What does that connection look like in practical government policy?
2: So Say again, sorry.
1: How is the treatment of animals connected to the treatment of people in the environment? How does that connection happen in practice?
2: So when people are struggling and when they're just trying to do the best by their families, the animals will often be left neglected, and so not being able to afford veterinary care and not being able to afford basic needs for an animal means they'll be abandoned and left struggling and sick and so on. So we need to get stronger cooperation between our agencies and so on to solve this, and you know, more secure living for people will address it. But
1: yes, wouldn't that be nice? Now the Animal Justice Party is unlikely, well, we don't want to say won't, but unlikely to win an electorate seat or cross the 5% threshold. So what do you say to voters who worry that supporting a smaller party could be a wasted vote?
2: We know we're in it for the long term. We can't build trust on one election in a few weeks. And so this campaign it has to start somewhere. A small group of committed people bringing, highlighting issues, highlights that this needs political representation. Change has to happen somehow. And, a kinder system for animals can also be a healthier, safer system for people. So it will take time, we know that, and we're realistic and we're honest about it, and but we think change has to happen from a political level, and it has to happen somehow. We'll work towards that, and we haven't got the budget that the bigger parties have, and we haven't got the staffing or the expertise, including myself at the moment, but just the experience and ongoing support from community and working together will create this change.
1: Yeah. And just in bullet points, final question, Avalua, apart from animal welfare, what would you personally fight for if elected to represent Manurewa?
2: For the animals, I'd help with the rescue groups and just making things a lot easier for them, and also for families, in the sense that getting affordable care for the dogs and cats, and helping them with that common sense approach. So
1: nice.
2: Basically dogs and cats.
1: Yeah. All right. Well, thank you, Avalua, for joining us on the show. Whawhatai lava. Have a great weekend.
2: Oh, thank you.
1: That was Animal Justice Party candidate Avalua Tavui. Plenty more still to come right here on the show that informs, educates and entertains. It's Pacific Mornings on 531 PI.
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4: It is back on 7:30 on this beautiful Friday morning. Te ao manui, my friends. Let us get into your weather, traffic and airports update for the day. Kick-starting with your weather. Northern to Kapiti, including the Central High Country, we got scattered rain today, some heavy with squally thunderstorms possible around the coast from Taranaki to Kapiti. And the Coromandel, we got in Bay of Plenty, rather, we got rain today, possibly heavy, easing to a few showers in the morning. Gisborne to Wairarapa, we got showers around the ranges and a few spreading elsewhere. Wellington, Marlborough and Nelson, cloudy periods and a few showers, mainly around the ranges. Bullet to Fielden, we've got showers today, heavy at times, a possible squally thunderstorms and hail, easing in the afternoon or the evening. Fine at first in Canterbury, then scattered rain spreading north in the afternoon with some snow to 400 metres. We've got scattered rain becoming widespread and possibly heavy in the morning in Otago and Southland, and then easing to showers in the evening, snow lowering to around 300 metres today. And then we've got a fine start to the day in the Chatham Islands, then some rain in the afternoon, easing to a few showers by the evening. Traffic update for Auckland and Wellington. We just look at Wellington this morning as there is roadworks at State Highway 59 in Paikakariki near the intersection of Beach Road. Now, due to maintenance works, there will be stop-go traffic management with a 30 km an hour speed restriction in place, so do take extra care this morning. Nothing new to report on in terms of your airport update in the main centres this morning. Of course, we do suggest that you check your airport websites and your airlines for updated information on your travel this morning. And that is your weather, traffic and airports update for the hour. It's about to be 22 minutes to 8 o'clock on 531 PR. Good morning.

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1: It is 7:36 a.m. here on Pacific Mornings. Now, the government has issued the first new offshore petroleum exploration permit since the previous ban was reversed. But questions remain about how quickly that could improve energy security and whether taxpayers should help fund future exploration. Deputy Prime Minister and ACT leader David Seymour will join us shortly, so we'll ask him about that and talk about changes to the RSS scheme and how ACT wants to steadily increase medicines funding so New Zealand closes the gap with Australia. Looking forward to that. And if you're following the Commonwealth news, David Leti has won gold in the weightlifting. He looks incredibly proud of what he's done. I'll give you some stats. He lifted, 166 kilograms in the snatch, 223 in the clean and jerk for a total of 389 kilograms. That is a games record, and just 1 kilogram higher than the silver medal place, India. Just amazing, amazing numbers there, Levi.
2: That is incredible, man. Imagine that.
1: Yes, and he hugged his coach, Tina Ball, after winning the gold, and it all kind of sunk in.
2: He
1: picked her up. She's this tiny thing, and probably weighs about 50 kilograms, and he almost shot her over his shoulder.
2: That'll be the easiest lift of the day.
1: It would be, he'd have to hug her very softly.
2: He would.
1: With all that intensity and emotion after that. So congratulations to Dave Leti. And this comes following Tom Walsh, who won silver in the shot put final. He's a little bit disappointed. He says it wasn't what he came to do, and he's a little bit frustrated with that. But he says if he's going to lose it to someone, losing it to the Nigerian competitor, Chuck, he said it's not a bad way to do it.
2: And that Nigerian was crazy.
1: Is a giant of a man.
2: Yeah. He was incredible, man.
1: So, yeah, it's just the athleticism on display is just incredible. But congratulations to all the athletes involved. It is 7:39. Stay tuned on Pacific Mornings.
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4: Kia ora te whānau. Yeah, 25 years of The Navigator, Shefu and the Crates. 10 shows from Invercargill to Auckland in October. Let's go!
3: Don't miss this fully reserved and seated concert presented in two halves. 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
5: This is the Kara effect. 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
1: It is 7:44 a.m. You're here on Pacific Mornings with Kalia Strong. Pleasure to have your company. Now, apologies, we couldn't bring you Deputy Prime Minister David Seymour, but if he does jump on the call, we will switch live to him. Meanwhile, horse meat pies are among the standout entries in this year's Bakel's Supreme Pie Awards, with judges also seeing more Pacific flavours and increasingly creative pastry designs. Head Judge Ian Moore says the first thing judges look for is a pie that looks good, with an even shape and well-cooked pastry. But taste carries the most points, with the filling, gravy, texture and overall flavour likely to decide the winners. Our video journalist Candice Ammer went along to the pie judging yesterday, and she brings you, have a little listen to her talk with Ian Moore, the chief judge at the Supreme Pie Awards.
2: My name's Ian Moore, so I'm head judge for the New Zealand Bakel's Pie Supreme Pie Awards. A fantastic job, absolutely privileged. People say, how do you get that role? I've been in the industry 43 years. I've been baking and very familiar with obviously pies, pastry and fillings. So a great job to have.
3: Who'd you tell us a bit about the horse? Well, like the horse pies, I understand. Was it the first time?
2: Yes. So last year there was quite a lot of new entries with power, and this year we've actually found 4 to 5 entries with horse this year, which is unusual. So first time for that. We've got a horse pie here today, which has missed out because it's overweight. We've got in our categories they must meet specific criteria. And one of them is a weight, so the weight needs to be less than 280 grams. This pie is coming in at around 300, so it had to be disqualified. But yet it looked really good because, you know, it's got a picture of a horse on there. And unfortunately, it didn't make it through. Yeah, but once again, great varieties again this year. Lamb shank, and it might have pieces of carrot in the top of the pie. So people are trying to be unique in how they finish the pies. And also there's been some where you've seen cuttings of an animal at the bottom base of the pie in a certain shape. It might be a chicken or it might be a pork. And then a nice finish on top as well. So a lot of unusual things this year, which is fantastic. Yeah.
3: Any other sort of like
2: Kabanan
3: based entries like
2: Ponsami and Corvi? Yes, there is. Yeah, there's definitely a specific, with a Pacific element to some of the pies and some of the flavours. You notice it with a lot of some of the seafood ones this year as well. And you can see those different flavours coming through from the islands, which is fantastic. So it's really good to see. And it's just getting more diverse every year, which is fantastic. Yeah. So. And we have a lot of pies. See, I'll show you this one here. Here's an example here of the lamb. So I was telling you about the lamb shank, so just, a lot of work going into the detail of the pies.
3: See that, yeah. It's great.
2: It helps, yeah, because you want, from a perspective, when you're judging, obviously, the first thing is it needs to look good. I mean, we eat with our eyes to start with. We walk into a bakery, you see something and go, oh, that looks good, and you're hoping that it tastes as good as it looks, So the first thing is having good, even, consistent pastry. The shape of it's really nice. So the team here, there's 3 judges on each table in each category. They'll mark those, and then they'll narrow them down to the top 25, 30 pies, and then the team will actually be... they then rejudge again, but at that point they actually get to taste the pie. Now the weighting, when you taste the pie, is worth 16 points, so it's worth a lot because at the end of the day it's got to taste nice, and that's what it's all about. So as we, we like eating something that tastes good. So so that's what happens when we go to the final stage. If there's a draw, those judges will get together and have a chat and make a decision which one is either 1, 2 or 3, depending which one is judged the same in its number. And then at that point, you get the category winners. And that's where I have the privilege of doing the supreme judging, where we get the top category winners in each grade. I get to taste those at the end of the day, and we rate them and then come up with the supreme pie of the year. For me, I don't know what it is until I go to the Pie Awards next week. I don't know like anybody else, because they're all only numbers. We don't know any different. So I find out when everyone else finds out, which is fantastic. Yeah.
3: I wear bonzo. Are there certain aspects that you judge on the pie, like pastry or...?
2: Yes. So we look at... Yeah, so we... When we're judging the pie, there's the things they're looking for. They judge the top of the pastry. They judge the base to make sure it's cooked through, or baked through, as we call it. They look at the overall shape to make sure it has a really good shape. And then at that point, they'll cut it, and then they check the internal part. Has it got a nice gravy in it? Is there cheese in it? If it's a steak and cheese or mince and cheese, how does that filling look? And that's how it's graded. Checking the pastry thickness as well, and how much flakes on that top when they open it up. Once that's completed, that's when they'll narrow it down, and it'll get regraded again. And once it's regraded, they change the point system, so they go to half a point. So they use whole numbers in the first round. They use half a point in the second round, because those 25 pies all look amazing now. So the criteria is a lot closer. So we have so you can mark that 4.5, where this other one might be 5. So that half a point can be the difference between you winning or losing. So it's really close when you get to the, we'll call it, you know, hitting up the home straight, and you've got a possibility of winning out of those 25, 30 pies. But once again, the key one is that taste, that flavour. When you try it, it's worth 16 points. It makes a huge difference, because that's why we eat pies. Yeah.
1: That was Candice Armour, our video journalist, speaking with the chief judge, head judge Ian Moore, at the NZ Bagels Supreme Pie Awards. Now, very sad to hear that some of the pies were disqualified because they were too big, which I don't think is a problem at all. We head now to Pakuranga Bakery manager Fo Bok. He is entering

0: he moves in five. And how did it come about?
1: So growing up, I ate a lot of Polynesian food. I grew up with a lot of Polynesians. All my friends are Polynesian. So when we went to school, we always shared lunches. So I gave them pies, and then they would bring over leftover food from the night before. And when we first started, we did the palasami pie, and it really took off. And then a lot of customers be coming back and say, you should do the loi hosi pie. And this is something I've already eaten already, so I know what it tastes like. And we had this idea to do it, and it just took over the internet. It blew up, and it's one of our top seller pies at the moment.
0: What is significant about this pie, and what made you want to enter into the Sipi Pie Awards?
1: We entered this pie because I know there's a lot of people that's hesitant to try the loi hosi, just the idea of eating horse. But once they try it, everyone loves it. Even, you know, different other ethnicity, when they try it, they fall in love with the pie. So hopefully, if we win the Supreme Pie Award, it'll be a lot of other people would be willing to try this pie, and it'll be good. Yeah.
0: The Nanti have to beat out this year's competition, and where to from here?
1: So I'm hoping to gain experience and knowledge. I'm only 26 years old, but going up against, you know, the best of the best. So gaining knowledge and experience would be the most important thing. Even though we don't win next year, we can always try to improve on where we went wrong and where we went right, and just keep getting better every time.
0: Is there anyone you'd like to thank for helping you, or anything that inspired you along the way those days, Ty?
1: I would like to thank the whole every customer that's walked in and give us ideas and recommendations and feedback. Even though it's critical feedback, it's the best feedback. That way we can adjust all our ingredients and recipe. And to my family, endless tasting and disagreements, but we got there in the end to make the perfect recipe that everyone loves.
0: Who makes a really decent pie, and why?
1: Stats don't lie. So Uncle Rich, So stats don't lie. Uncle Patrick Lamb and Uncle Jason, they've won the most awards, and it's crazy. So they're someone who I inspired to be like as well when I grow up in the baking industry. And there are many other great bakers, and their pies look phenomenal. And this is something I want to grow and learn about more every day. And, you know, I'm an internet superstar for baking, but I don't have any awards to show for it. So hopefully I can win one and place it up on my wall as well.
2: That was our video journalist Candice Armour speaking with Fo Bok of the Pakuranga Bakery, hopeful in the New Zealand Bagels Supreme Pie Awards that will be announced on Tuesday evening. So we will bring that to you, see how the results go for Wednesday morning. Now, that is, we've had a packed 7 o'clock hour. Apologies we couldn't bring you David Seymour, but stay tuned, because after the news break we have more interviews and excitement on 5:31 Pacific mornings. Pacific Lead Research is taking a major step forward at the University of Otago. A new partnership with the Cause Collective has led to the launch of a dedicated research lab aimed at tackling issues that matter most to Pacific communities in Aotearoa and across the region. But what difference is it going to make, and how will Pacific people help shape the research? We speak with Dr. Iki Ueli about the vision behind the lab and opportunities it creates for Pacific students and researchers. And then a potentially groundbreaking new course at Ara Institute of Canterbury is putting Pacific knowledge, values and community voices at the heart of health education. More than 90 students have already signed up to learn about Pacific histories, migration, language, health perspectives and the power of VA. Could this be a game changer for the way our future professionals work with Pacific families and help deliver better health outcomes for our communities? Ara's Associate Director for Pacific Success, Sua Tauti, will join us at 8:30 to discuss. All that to come later on the show that informs, educates and entertains. It's Pacific Mornings.

0: Pima News at 8, Malole Lei, I'm Levi Matautia Morgan. Green Party MP Jun Nan is calling on the Prime Minister to show some leadership and hold both Peters and Jones to account for their racism. In a heated debate in a parliament, Foreign Affairs Minister Winston Peters told the Chinese-born Green MP to go back to your own country. Xu Anano and the Green Party are contemplating lodging a formal complaint with the Privileges Committee.
1: I think what we're seeing is a repeated behaviour and racism from one particular member and a senior member of his cabinet. And I think what the Prime Minister should be doing is stepping up to ensure that there is some genuine accountability.
0: The New Zealand Blood Service says the capital's new blood bank, officially opened by the Health Minister this week, it could come soon enough. The service at a Wellington Regional Hospital plays a critical role in delivering life-saving donor blood to patients. A Wellington Blood Bank team leader, Dan Giles, said he felt a mixture of relief and excitement at this week's opening after pushing for a new lab for close to 16 years.
2: It means everything. We now have space to do the job that we should have been doing all along. Implement proper laboratory practices, wear gowns where we should, PPE where required, rather than tea breaks on our knees in the corner.
0: Health New Zealand is concerned a new measles case in Palmerston North could see more unidentified cases in the community. Health New Zealand said the person tested positive with no connection to international travel, and the Palmerston North residents spent time in Wellington over Matariki weekend, and it was possible they contracted measles there. Health NZ were investigating possible sources of infection between periods of the 4th and 18th of July. So the Pacific and Niue's renewable energy project is approaching a major milestone with the construction of the Hiku Whenonga solar farm in Tamakotonga, adjacent to the airport. Prime Minister Christopher Luxon announced the $20.5 million investment for the program in 2024, and Niue's Acting Prime Minister Sina Hekau officiated the soft launch of the second phase of the program, which is designed to provide up to 80% of Niue's energy needs.
3: By increasing the use of our renewable energy and reducing our dependence on imported diesel, we are lowering our environmental footprint while building a more resilient energy system for future generations.
0: Turning to sports now, and New Zealand weightlifter David Litty has won gold at the Glasgow Commonwealth Games. Litty won this morning's 110-plus kg final after lifting a games record combined weight of 389 kgs. Meanwhile, Tom Walsh has won silver in the men's shot put, falling just short of defending his title. And Nigeria's Chuck Wu Buka and Nick Wechi won gold with a throw of 21.07 metres, with Walsh's best attempt 21.03 metres. Para-athletes Anna Grimaldi has won a bronze in the women's 100-metre T47. And the New Zealand track cyclist won four medals, one gold, one silver and two bronze on the opening day of the racing in Glasgow. And that's PMN News at 8. For more Pacific news and sports, go to pmn.co.nz.
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4: Ma lulele, bulavanaka, whakalofala hiatu, ta alofa lava. Welcome back to Pacific Mornings on 531PI. I'm your guest host, Kalia Strong. It is lovely to be in your company. Thank you for listening wherever you are across Aotearoa and the region. I'm your guest host, Kalia Strong, and I'm joined in the studio by producer Levi. Good morning, Levi.
0: Good morning, my friend, and for those joining, welcome to the show. Kalia's doing a great job.
4: Thank you. It's a nice time of day. This is the time when the sun just comes over the horizon and shines in our eyes. But, you know, it's Friday. It's a weekend for many.
0: It is a Friday. Actually, yeah, just remember, happy Friday.
4: Happy Friday. We are here and we've had a bit of a musical cheers for our host this week. We had Andre Faulso hosting for Wednesday, Thursday, and I was earlier this week. And we'll also repeat that next week as well until we have William Toretti back in the hot seat after he's hopefully had a rest and turned off his news brain, although I don't know if that's possible, for a couple of weeks. Before we have a look at what's coming up this hour, a quick reminder that PMN News has a dedicated sports show every Saturday morning. Kick off your weekend with Pacific Huddle. Join host Tuilangi William Liolahi tomorrow from 7am for 3 hours of lively discussion, interviews and analysis on the biggest sporting stories from Aotearoa, across the Pacific and around the world. You'll also hear popular segments segments, including The Official Review, Seki or Sui, and Fix and Picks. That's Pacific Huddle. It's every Saturday morning from 7 until 10, right here on 531 PI. Now, coming up this hour, Pacific-led research is taking a major step forward at the University of Otago. A new partnership with the Cause Collective has led to the launch of a dedicated research laboratory aimed at tackling issues that matter most to our Pacific communities in Aotearoa and across the region. But what difference is it going to make, and how will Pacific people help shape the research? We speak with Dr. Eki Uele shortly about the vision behind the laboratory, the opportunities it creates for Pacific students and researchers, and the impact he hopes it will have for generations to come. And a potentially groundbreaking new course at Ara Institute of Canterbury is putting Pacific knowledge, values and community voices at the heart of health education. More than 90 students have already signed up to learn about Pacific histories, migration, language, health perspectives and the power of VAR. Could this be a game changer for the way future professionals work with Pacific families and help deliver both health outcomes for our communities? Better health outcomes for our communities. Ara's Associate Director for Pacific Success, Sua Talti, will join us at 8:30 to discuss. We'll be right back. You're listening to the show that informs, educates and entertains. It's Pacific Mornings on 531 PI.

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1: It is 10 past 8 on Pacific Mornings, 5:31 PI. Good morning. I hope you are having a sunny start to your day wherever you are across the country. Now, just having a look across what's making news, there is a crash in Panmure causing delays. There'll be more about that in our traffic update on the half hour. Now, the Wegovy ad is going to get a makeover. This is the medication that helps people lose weight. In the US, there's an iteration of it called Ozempic. But an ad featuring the weight loss injection drug Wegovy is to getting its own makeover because the fine print was too small. The fine print was too fine. This is on a digital billboard in Wellington. In Wellington, the complainant said the words were too small to read and not visible for long enough. So the Advertising Standards Authority has settled the complaint. Wegovy, their manufacturer Novo Nordisk Pharmaceuticals, maintains the ad complied with relevant regulatory requirements, that the fine print was not too small and was on display for 30 seconds. However, the company has also agreed to increase the font size for future out-of-home advertisements. This is interesting because I don't know if you noticed, Levi, but it seems like all the ads for Wegovy seem to feature a Pacific Island person.
2: I've actually never seen one, so I've never noticed that, but yeah, it sounds about right.
1: Well, a mixture. There's usually a range of ethnicities, but I do find it tends to prey on women, of course.
2: You can see their target audience,
1: perhaps more aware, shall we say, of body size. But yeah, I have noticed there always seems to be a Pacific-looking face in the ads. So we'll see if that comes up for you later, Levi. Soon coming up for you, we'll have a researcher from the University of Otago. They will be speaking about their new laboratory, which they've launched in partnership with the Cause Collective. We'll be joined shortly by Dr. Iku Ueli about that. Meanwhile, let's get back into some music. It is 12 past 8 here on Pacific Mornings.

0: 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Stay informed with Pacific Mornings.
1: It is 17 minutes past 8 on Friday, the 31st of July. You're listening to Pacific Mornings. Now, the University of Otago is strengthening its commitment to Pacific research with the launch of the Cause Collective Research Laboratory. The new partnership aims to ensure research is led alongside Pacific communities and delivers practical results for Pacific people in Aotearoa and across the region. Accounting lecturer Dr. Eki Uele, who coordinates the laboratory, joins us now to discuss the vision behind the initiative and what it could mean for the next generation of Pacific researchers. Kia ora, good morning.
2: Malo lele, mana tarava.
1: Malo pito for joining us. So last week there was the official opening of the laboratory at the University of Otago. Now that it's up and running, what does this new lab mean for Pacific communities?
2: For me, this laboratory means Pacific communities now have a space where their voices, their experience, their aspirations can generally shape research. And I think it is about working together to create practical solutions that improve the well-being of Pacific families, not just now, but for the future generation.
1: Really like that forward thinking there. Now, the university says it wants to be a true university of the Pacific. How does this new lab help turn that vision into something tangible for our Pacific people?
2: Well, that's a very good question. You know, sometimes we have strategic framework, but I think that takes the vision beyond words and turns it into something people can actually see and be part of. And now we have a dedicated space and a strong community partnership and a clear pathways for Pacific-led research, students and future researchers. So this space, if you notice it, it's a interdisciplinary, even though it is housed in the Otago Business School, but it is interdisciplinary. And this is where we now nurture the VAR among Pacific. And it is Pacific for Pacific. I'm very proud of the University of Otago doing this because I think there was a memorandum of understanding was signed last year. And now we see the output and the outcome of that and trying to turn that into practice.
1: I agree with that. So you talked about how important it is for the VAR, for all of these different disciplines to work together. What difference does it make when research is designed alongside Pacific communities rather than for them?
2: It's a big difference, to be honest. When we design research alongside community, we start by listening to what matters to them rather than deciding that for them, you know. And I think that makes the research more respectful, more relevant, and much more likely to create outcomes that Pacific families can actually use. So it is a co-creative approach and respecting the importance of communicating realities by co-constructing realities with Pacific communities, not about the Pacific communities, but we need to involve our Pacific people so that we can get the nuances, you know, that they face in their day-to-day life. So, and if they be part of that, I think we are moving closer for our research to become authentic about our Pacific people and communities.
1: Give me some examples. What are some of the first research priorities that you'll be focusing on?
2: Some of our priorities, including family, Pacific family well-beings, the Thana water outcomes is sort of like, look at that, the oral health, improving service and better ways of measuring what success looks like in our Pacific families. We want to look at the systems that are currently used. We also want to see some longitudinal data. We will make sure that these priorities reflect what Pacific families care about. Is it something to do with health? Is it something to do with education? Is it something to do with housing? Is it something to do with their financial securities, their identity, self-determination, you name it. And, you know, the opportunity to thrive as a Pacific person. And I think there are a lot of things that we need to consider when it comes to our Pacific people. It is not just one or two, but we have a lot, a spectrum of things that we're going to look at.
1: Yes, is this a short-term laboratory, or is this ongoing now that it's been opened?
2: It is an ongoing, it is here to stay. I wish it's going to be here to stay forever.
1: Yeah, I think we all wish that. So how will success be measured?
2: There are key deliverables that we need to work on. And we don't want research to sit on the shelves or maybe appear in an academic channel, do we? We want to turn the findings into better services, you know, useful resources, stronger policies and practical changes that the families and community organization can see and experience. So we're sort of like pushing that towards the impact. What's the impact on our Pacific people? And I think tied that to your first question, that is why we need to go research with Pacific people so that we are able to see that what's the output. It is actually do some changes, you know, does it really change, and does those changes matter for us, you know? And I think if we turn the research not just too theoretical into something more practical, I think it's more important and I think that's one of the reason why we wanted to establish this laboratory.
1: Absolutely. And for our young Pacifica people listening who might never have considered a career in research or academia, what opportunities could this laboratory create, and what would you say to encourage them?
2: Look, I think the laboratory can open doors through mentoring, research projects, scholarship. I think we already have 2 master scholarships, and most probably in the future we have PhD. These are opportunities to work directly with Pacific communities. And I think my message to young Pacific people is very simple. Your culture, language, life experience and community knowledge are strengths, and research needs your voice and leadership. So the space is pretty much welcoming for any rising researchers to be part of this. Just drop me an email and see how it goes, and we'll carry on from there.
1: Sounds very exciting. Was there anything else you wanted to add while I've got you here?
2: No, not at all. I just wanted to thank you for taking this opportunity to talk about this very important initiative from Otaku Whakaihuaka.
1: Yeah. Sounds very exciting. That was Dr. Eki Ueli. Thank you for joining us this morning.
2: Yep.
1: Whawhitai lava.
2: Whawa.
1: That full interview will be uploaded to our Facebook page very soon, and if you want to read more, there'll be a story on our website, pmn.co.nz, later in the day. Plenty more still to come right here on the show that informs, educates and entertains. It's Pacific Mornings on 5:31 PI.

0: 531 weather.
1: 29 minutes past 8 o'clock now on this beautiful Friday morning. Te Amanui and my friends, let us get into the weather, traffic and airports update for the day, kick-starting with your weather. North into Kapiti, including the Central High Country, we've got scattered showers, some heavy, with squally thunderstorms possible around the coast from Taranaki to Kapiti. Coromandel and the Bay of Plenty, we got rain possible. It could be heavy today. Rain easing to a few showers by the morning though. Showers around the ranges in Gisborne to Wairarapa with a few spreading elsewhere. Wellington, Marlborough and Nelson, cloudy periods with a few showers, mainly around the ranges. Bullet to Fieldham, we got showers today, heavy at times with possible squally thunderstorms and hail, easing in the afternoon and the evening. Fine at first in Canterbury with some scattered rain spreading out by the afternoon with snow to 400 metres. Otago and Southland, scattered rain becoming widespread and possibly heavy in the morning, easing to showers in the evening, snow lowering to around 300 metres. And finally in the Chatham Islands, we've got a fine day today, then rain later on in the day, easing to a few showers by the evening. Traffic update for Auckland and Wellington, we look at Wellington and Auckland. In Wellington, there's roadworks, State Highway 59 in Pakakariki, near the intersection of Beach Road. Now, due to maintenance works, there's stop-go traffic management with a 30km/h speed restriction in place, so do take care. And in Auckland, there are major delays expected in Panmure. Now, Lagoon Drive in Panmure has been closed following a crash in the morning. There was a single vehicle crash that was reported to police at around 7:20 this morning. And at this stage, one westbound lane remains open, and diversions are in place for all eastbound traffic. I know the traffic can pick up around the area, so be aware this morning. Heavy delays are expected and motorists are advised to seek an alternative route this morning. Of course, we do suggest that you check your airport websites and your airlines for updated information on your travel this morning, as there is no airport update for the morning so far. That is your weather, traffic and airports update for the hour. 29 minutes to 9 o'clock on 5:31 PI. Good morning.

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1: It is 8:36 here on Pacific Mornings, Friday the 31st of July. You're listening to Pacific Mornings. Now, a new course at Ara Institute of Canterbury is putting Pacific knowledge, values and community voices at the heart of health education. The Pacific Culture and Health Level 5 course has been shaped with Pacific leaders, health practitioners and community organisations, and more than 90 students have enrolled in its first intake. Students will explore Pacific histories, migration, language, health perspectives and the concept of VA, with the aim of helping future professionals work more respectfully and effectively with Pacific families. Joining us now to discuss whether this could be a game changer for the way future professionals work with Pacific families is Ara's Associate Director for Pacific Success, Sua Talti. Kia ora, welcome to Pacific Mornings.
2: Talofa Kalia, really nice to be on Pacific Mornings, so yeah, really appreciate the opportunity.
1: Now let's start at the beginning, Sua. What problem is this new Pacific Culture and Health course trying to address?
2: Well, when you think about the industry that they're going into, they're gonna be working with a lot of our Pacific people through our health promotion, sports science, and nutrition. And so, the aim for the course is to really and build confidence for all learners to be able to engage with our Pacific communities the right way, a respectful and a valued approach way.
1: Yes, and now you've got more than 90 students enrolled in the first intake. Who are they and what kinds of careers are they preparing for?
2: Oh, that's a good question. So our sports science is about dealing with, they're going to be working with our high-end professionals, and nutrition can go from anywhere, and then probably our health promotion is probably one of our bigger ones that we really wanted to target, because health promotion to our Pacific community is probably not a known fact of you know, a profession, but how do we do that in a culturally safe way? And so we want to be able to teach all our learners how to engage the correct but build that sense of belonging that they can do it, you know, because a lot of the times students are saying, oh, I don't feel comfortable going in there, or, you know, what do I need to do? What do I need to wear? Or do I have to do something first? Who do I engage with? And so building that confidence within our students will help them deliver the success that we need within our community. So,
1: Yes, and the course itself was shaped by Pacific community feedback. What did they tell Ara was missing from existing health education?
2: These organisations or community leaders that were part of the consultation, they are in the grind. They're in the coalface of what's going on the ground. And so a lot of it was just Pacific awareness, that awareness on how to approach Pacific people was a big factor, but also just understanding the responsibilities that our Pacific people have. So when you're working with them, you're having an insight on what their responsibility in their community, with their families, with their church, all of that part plays a part in how we engage with the community. And so just giving that Pacific lens instead of a Western lens, they can really see how we're in the Western world, but we still hold dearly our Pacific values.
1: And you talk about those different lenses. I think many in our communities would understand the concept of VA and how that comes into our health work and things like that. But this course also covers Pacific histories and migration, language. How will those lessons change the way graduates work with Pacific families?
2: I think it's important to know your basics on how you would say Talofa properly, or Malo Elele, and knowing the different diversity of Pacific too. So language is a big part. And then the other point would probably be the frameworks that we have within our health space. So the whānau whale model is a model that it's going to be taught within the paper, and so that would give them a wider scope of understanding and how they can use that framework to how they would approach and connect and build that relationship with Pacific people.
1: Mm. And how do you make sure that cultural understanding becomes part of our everyday professional practice rather than simply a box students complete for the one semester?
2: Well, the first semester, the level five paper that we've got is about just a foundation understanding of Pacific culture, Pacific language and Pacific identity. The second and third year is about how we embed that within their practices. So it's not just a 6-month paper. It's about how we get that across moving forward. How do they, in their placements, how do they connect better with Pacific organisations to be part of their placement? How do they get involved in our Pacific languages, language weeks that we host across ARA as well? So it's not just about that first stance. That's the first foundational point. The second and then third is our second and third year, where it becomes embedded across all the papers that we have.
1: I see. Now, unfortunately, our Pacific communities continue to experience poorer health outcomes. What difference could a course like this realistically make within the health system?
2: Our people usually only go to people that they probably trust and that can relate to them. And so what this will do, it should open up the door where early engagement with our Pacific communities will help them get better success in health. And so not waiting till you know someone, or not waiting till you actually been referred to the right people that know what you're going through, is really important. So if we can do that in an early space, so not thinking about reacting but thinking proactive, that's part of the approach of what we're trying to teach as well. So us go to them, not them come to us.
1: Yes, and then finally, how will ARA measure whether the course is successful?
2: We, as an organisation, we have evaluations with every with every paper. This will be no different. We'll evaluate how the course has gone, what learners are saying about it, what the communities that they're engaging with would say, how our learners are being, you know, are they better in connecting with our Pacific community? So it'd be an industry community evaluation, but it'll also be in-house where our learners are giving the feedback on what they're learning, what they're picking up, and what's sticking with them moving forward. So evaluation is so important for us because we want that feedback because we want to get better as well.
1: Absolutely. That thank you, Sua, for joining us. Whawhitai te lava.
2: Appreciate your time.
1: That was ARA's Associate Director for Pacific Success, Sua Tauti. When we come back, we'll wrap up the show for you. But Levi, let's get back into some music.
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1: It is 11 minutes to 9. Welcome back to Pacific Mornings. Now, before we wrap up the show for the day, we are just 99 days out from the general election on the 7th of November. 99 days, some might say 99 problems. Our regular listeners will be aware that PMN recently released the first ever Pacific election poll. It appears to have made a real impact, but congrats to all the voices and players in the background of that. We've received a lot of positive feedback from community leaders and politicians, with many people congratulating PMN on the initiative. This poll has also attracted considerable media coverage across New Zealand and the wider Pacific, including an appearance by our PMN chief executive, the one and only Don Mann on TVNZ's breakfast show last week. The poll has certainly given Pacific voters a stronger voice in the national debate, highlighting key concerns including the cost of living and political trust, and prompted responses from senior politicians. But most importantly, it gives us a baseline so that when we release our next poll in October, we can see whether Pacific voters' priorities, party preferences, and levels of political trust have changed as the campaign has unfolded. So what are your thoughts on the poll and coverage so far, Levi?
2: It's been actually really good to get a good idea. I wasn't too surprised, though, to the polls. We've obviously been doing a lot of political interviews throughout the year. And we had a fair idea, I guess, of what Pacific people were interested in. And obviously, over the years, we've seen them lean more red, lean towards Labour. So that wasn't a big shock. I think it was... I was actually expecting more from New Zealand First, because that's one thing that we've been talking about quite often. And Winston Peters' influence within the Pacific and what he's been doing in his foreign minister portfolio, So I was a little bit shocked that maybe he wasn't as popular as I would assume.
1: Yeah, interesting. And also that there weren't some other suggestions for who could be the next Prime Minister. It was just the same old leaders of each party that we've seen.
2: Yeah, it sounds like that, eh? Sounds like just leaning on the leaders. But I think one of the things that's been surprising is kind of... I've noticed a little bit of stubbornness, I think, within the Pacific votership. Yeah, because people sort of just vote for the thing that they know. Mm. You know what I mean? And sometimes it takes a little bit more research or a little bit more policy understanding to possibly sway your vote. But sometimes, like, I think about my nana, and she would just be like, yeah, Labour, then that's just it, because it's Labour.
1: Yeah, I have a brother-in-law, and whoever the pastor at the church said, this might be a good person to vote for, he was like, sweet, decision made.
2: Yeah, and I know that we tend to really follow our leaders. And so we even had, like, candidates on here before saying, we'll question them about the policies, but they're just very big on, if that's what my leader wants, then I'm following him. You know what I mean?
1: I think kind of that blind faith. And there's a place for that. There's a place for that, but perhaps not in politics.

0: disenfranchised people that are not engaged with politics or see how or why it affects their lives, and then also the amount of undecideds. And to be honest, I'm still among those. I'm a voter that's voted for different political parties in the past, and so I'm not set on one particular party. They change. They change. And so I think I'm still not 100% on who my vote will go
1: to
0: for.
1: Change with the times.
0: Change with the times. Do you have a regular person or party that you vote for, Levi? Or
1: I usually would, but this will be the first time that I'm most likely going to be changing the vote this year.
0: Okay. And is this because you've moved house?
1: There's always that, but also just where I'm aligning these days, okay. You know what I mean?
0: It's very adult.
1: So I'm going to be voting for no.
0: You heard it first? No, we try to be politically neutral. Yes. But yeah, really nice to have that coverage. And also the poll was covered by RNZ, TVNZ, Spinoff, Tangata Pacifica, and even in Samoa and Fiji.
1: Cool, man.
0: Very cool to have that regional coverage as well. Remember, for those listening, you have until the 25th of October to enrol, with advanced voting starting the next day on the 26th. So that is a shorter time frame. I have seen some of the election campaigns around whether people should switch to the Māori role as well. And I believe that the last day is in the last few days.
1: Fake news.
0: Don't listen to me. I hope you are not missing the deadline. If that is something you want to do and you want to switch to the Māori role, which I think representation there is important as well. But if you want to read more about the poll results and other political stories, head along to our website, www.pmn.co.nz. And without further ado, I would like to thank all of our guests today and to you, our listeners at home, for staying with me for the morning. Remember to keep our team's company today. We have Island Time coming up after the news bulletin. Pacific Days from midday, and PMN Fiji will take over the studio from 3 p.m. this afternoon. And don't forget, our sports show, Pacific Huddle, will be on from 7 a.m. tomorrow. Lots of Pacific action in the sporting world overnight. Levi, any big plans for the weekend?
1: Nothing too big, actually. I've made a recent move, and so there's a cinema close to me than there's ever been, so that's probably a cool little thing to do.
0: You might become like Will and be one of these regular moviegoers.
1: I've never known someone to go to the movies as much as that guy goes.
0: I know. That's but crazy. When it's $5,
1: fair enough.
0: That's doable.
1: Yeah.
0: My son has a do or die semi-final against the Glenora Bears.
1: Good luck for him.
0: Yes, good luck to the Northcote Tigers. They didn't win the last match they played against the team, but they're hoping for an upset.
1: You hope and you pray.
0: Best of luck for their under-14 squad. You are listening to Pacific Mornings on 531 PI, the show that educates and entertains. Hope that you come away informed, educated and entertained after this morning. Thank you so much for your company. I'm your guest host, Kalia Strong, with producer Levi, wishing you a safe and joyful weekend. Malo apito.

0: P-Menus at 9, Bulavinaka. I'm Levi Amatautia Morgan. A memorandum of understanding between the Course Collective and the University of Otago has led the formation of a research laboratory based in the university's business school. Vice-Chancellor Grant Robinson says it's part of the university's ongoing commitment to lift the aspirations of Pacific peoples through collaborative research in Aotearoa and the Pacific region. Laboratory coordinator Dr. Iki Wele says the initiative will create practical approaches to better the lives of Pacific people.
1: This laboratory means Pacific communities now have a space where their voices, their experience, their aspirations can generally shape research. It's about working together to create practical solutions that improve the well-being of Pacific families, not just now, but for the future generation.
0: A long-time Manurewa resident says too many decisions are made without the voices of local communities. One of the smaller parties registered to participate in this year's election is the Animal Justice Party. They're campaigning for stronger protections for animals and the environment, and financial advisor Avalua Tavui is standing for animal justice in the Manurewa electorate.
2: Too many decisions are made without properly considering the people. I've seen the pressure that Manurewa families are under, and I've also seen local dogs and cats suffering, because desexing, veterinary care and responsible ownership support is often unaffordable or it's difficult to access.
0: There are serious concerns over the high number of students leaving school without qualifications. Latest figures show more than 10,000 students left school last year without any NCEA qualifications, and at schools in the poorest neighbourhoods, so more than a quarter of leavers had nothing. Manager of the Whanganui Learning Centre, Jen McDonald, said the increase had been noticed and felt like it was becoming the new normal.
3: We've heard many stories of ones that have just struggled with anxiety at school. The school environment hasn't suited them. Some of them come out of school with enough credits to be passing level one or level two, but they're missing those critical literacy and numeracy credits, so 10 literacy and 10 numeracy, the compulsory credits.
0: Education Ministry figures show the percentage of Māori and Pacific leavers with level 2 increased slightly to 63 and 74% respectively, whilst the number of school leavers with level 3 credits increased from 41% and 53%. There are reports out of Samoa that World Rugby has given the government until today to avoid being suspended from the international rugby. The government is being urged to accept a proposed review of its decision to withdraw recognition and financial support from La Kapi Samoa. The Samoa Observer reports that this comes after a meeting with La Kapi Samoa and World Rugby representatives yesterday after the government announced its decision to withdraw support from the National Rugby Union. The paper says failure to accept the review or respond could result in Samoa being suspended from international rugby for 4 years. RNZ Pacific has contacted World Rugby, La Kapi Samoa and the Samoan government for comment. And that's PMN News at 9. For more Pacific news and sports, go to pmn.co.nz.
4: Whakauelohimahaki Levi for the news. 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
5: 531.
4: Starting in Northland to Kapiti, including the Central High Country, scattered showers, some heavy with squally thunderstorms possible about the coast from Taranaki to Kapiti. Coromandel and Bay of Plenty, a few showers, but rain at first in eastern Bay of Plenty. Gisborne to Wairarapa, showers about the ranges, a few spreading elsewhere. Wellington, Marlborough and Nelson, cloudy periods and a few showers, mainly about the ranges. Buller to Fiordland, showers heavy at times with possible squally thunderstorms and hail easing this afternoon or evening. Canterbury, fine at first, scattered rain spreading north this afternoon with snow to 400 metres. Otago and Southland, scattered rain becoming widespread and possibly heavy this morning, easing to showers in the evening. Snow lowering to about 300 metres. And finally to the Chatham Islands, fine then rain this afternoon, easing to a few showers in the evening. That is weather and our news for this time of the morning. Coming up next, we have Kumaro Vibes with Olowai on here in Island Time, 5:31 p.m.

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1: 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Hello, long you fala everyone. Me glad belong meeting you. And a very good morning to you on this Tuesday. Why am I saying it's Tuesday? It's Friday. Friday the 31st of July. And it is also Vanuatu Language Week. So the theme for this year is talk about climate change. Hemi true something more yumi must look out him good life. Talk about climate change. It is real and we must look after life. And what's coming up on our show today? We do have apologies from our host. Finger is not feeling 100% at the moment, so we're letting him rest up and hopefully he'll be back with us next week. But what's coming up on our show? We've got news in Ngana Samoa. We also, I'm going to talk about what rangatahi want in terms of voices heard and someone who walks and talks with them and not to or for them. This was something that came up at an event that I went to yesterday at the Wellington Library. And then later in the evening, the Vusa Student Association, they had a tausala. So that was really interesting. I didn't realize what it was, but I did go along in support of the students who had sent through information. And what was interesting was their talk about the value of student associations. We're also going to learn some Vanuatu Bishlama and keep a lookout for how our athletes are doing at the Commonwealth Games and news headlines. So that's what's coming up in our show. And the best Pacifica music that we have, we've got Makare with Nogo Ita. Listening to Island Time on 5:31 PI, the station that brings Pacific people together.

Welcome back to Island Time here on 5:31 PI. It is 22 minutes past 9 and coming up at 9:30 we do have our news in Samoan. But before then, just a quick check-in. Now, our host Finger is feeling under the weather, so we've said, you know, please recover, take care, and we will see you back in studio next week. So, yesterday afternoon, after the show, I managed to go along to a few of our community events here in Wellington. So there was one which was a farewell for the Children's Commissioner, and that was done at the Wellington Public Library. There were so many people, especially young people, who turned up to give thanks, but also to share some of their story. I will talk a little bit more about that later. But this this morning, oh, wait, let's rewind. Okay, so there was the Children's Commissioner's farewell yesterday. There was the Samoa Students Association, Victoria University. They had a tausala evening. They are trying to raise funds to get down to the sotanga that will be held in Christchurch this year. And apparently they are the champions of a competition that they've held every year. So they are the champions for the past 4 years, from what I can understand. I was so happy to hear so many of the students just using the Samoan language, and I was quite surprised at how much I could actually understand from the speeches and stuff like that. Then later in the evening, I'm part of this creative collective. We're going to be featuring in Pacific Fusion Fashion Show this year. We finally managed to get hold of the models that will be working with and kind of like introduce them to our team, but also give them a fair idea of the line that's in production and some information in terms of what we would like to portray in terms of Niue culture, the language, the music, just the whole feel of it. So it was really good to finally get to meet them. And then this morning, now, I'm big on culture, I'm big on language, revitalization, especially our Pacifica languages. But I got this random message this morning from someone claiming to be from a translation agency, I think based in the UK. And they wanted a set of eyes to go over some text that they had translated. So here I am thinking, okay, it's probably a paragraph, sure, I'll have a look. They send a document that's 18 pages and then proceed to say, can you have a look at this and see how accurate it is and whether or not. So I just skim through and respond with a very simple message. No, it does not appear to be accurate. Majority of it, or there is Wanghaunui sprinkled in there somewhere, but there's also some Samoan and some words that I don't understand. And I'm a fluent speaker of the language. And I thought that was that. They would go back and, you know, sort it out with their team. Why am I reading, like, I don't know, some 15 or 20 messages later with a request to go through it a little bit more thoroughly and give them a fair idea of, I'm going, you're not paying me for this. When did I agree? I don't remember reading a contract. So it's very important. You know, there is, yes, some of us are willing to help, but I was going to just, you know, I thought it was just a overview of this is what you're working with. Please go back in house, deal with the people who your translators are. But I have a feeling that someone is using AI, passing it off as a Wanghaunui text, or and then getting paid for it, and then now the coming back to other people that they can find. Anyway, lesson learned, always be very clear right at the beginning of what the expectation is. And it's interesting. It's interesting what's out there and the level people are willing to, you know, ask of us and try and get us to do all of this legwork for them. But have you ever had to do anything along those lines? Let me know. I will
continue to, or I'm just going to not respond to any more messages, especially from people I don't know. Okay, now we've got our news coming up shortly, but to get us closer to our news in Samoan, here is Gabilu with Hinano Oe Hinano. It'll see you into Island Time on 531 PI.

0: 5:31 PI.
1: That's right. You're here with us on Island Time 5:31 PI. That was the Kaumana ni Urui Viriviri with Sakua So. And it's 9:45. Now it's also time for us to learn some Vanuatu Bishnama phrases. As we know, this week we are celebrating Vanuatu Bishnama Language Week, where the theme is talk about climate change, hemi through something more yumi, must look out him. Good life. Talk about climate change. It is real and we must look after life. Now, some of the phrases that we've been sharing are some very simple, everyday kind of phrases. And I guess when you're meeting people, the first thing you would want to ask them is for their name. So if you were to ask someone, what is your name? In Bisinama, it is Wanem nem belong you. And then the response would be, my name is Inangaro. Nem belong me Inangaro. Nem belong me Inangaro. And if you were to ask someone where they're from, because, you know, this is how we have our conversations. So, you belong where? You belong where? Where are you from? And then in response, I am from, so I'm going to say, I am from Niue. Me belong Niue. Me belong Niue. Where do you live? Where do you live is you live. Oh, rewind. You live where? You stop where? So there's two ways you could ask that. You live where? Or you stop where? And then the response would be I live in Wellington. Me live long Wellington. Me stop long Wellington. Okay? So those are just some very simple phrases. If you wanted to ask for someone's name, where they're from, where they live, you know, that's all part and parcel of relationship building as well and familiarizing yourself with new people. So what I'm grateful for these language weeks is that not only do we get to learn phrases, but we get to learn a little bit of history, a little bit about the culture, get an insight into, you know, Vanuatu way of life. So I found out that Bisnama is one of the three official languages of Vanuatu alongside English and French. And it is the language that most people use every day to communicate across the country's more than 80 islands. So Bisnama is a Creole language, which means it was developed from like English, but also includes influences from the indigenous language spoken across Vanuatu, as well as some French and other Pacific languages. So it is the national lingua franca, connecting speakers of over 100 indigenous languages. It's used in government, media, the churches, the schools, and everyday life. And it's also, for many Ni Vanuatu, Bisnama is spoken alongside their own ancestral language, and either English or French as well. So the origins, they say it goes back to the 1800s, you know, during the era of the Pacific labor trade. That's often, actually, let's just call it what it was, blackbirding, where thousands of men from what is now Vanuatu were taken to work, taken or recruited to work on plantations in places such as Queensland and Australia, Fiji, Samoa and other Pacific Islands. And because workers came from many different language backgrounds, they had to, or they needed a common way to communicate. So they developed a simple English-based pidgin language that gradually became a little bit more sophisticated and stable, where workers returned home and they brought this shared language back with them. But I was thinking, why is it called Bisnama? And the name actually comes from the word Bichnamur, which is, you know, the sea cucumber. And that was something that was a trade commodity in the Pacific during the 19th century. And early traders used a version of the word Bichnamur, which became Bisnama in the regional pidgin. And eventually that name came to refer to the language itself. So that's just a little bit of learning that I've had this week in regards to the beautiful language that we have been celebrating, which is Vanuatu Bisnama language. Now, we have Kivini coming up next with Lupeolo, and you will hear us on Island Time, 531 PI, the station that brings Pacific people together.

0: Hills Entertainment presents An Evening with Shafu and the Crates with special guests Aradna, Betty Ann and King Kapisi.
1: Kia ora te whānau. Yeah, 25 years of The Navigator, Shafu and the Crates. 10 shows from Invercargill to Auckland in October. Let's go!
0: Don't miss this fully reserved and seated concert presented in two halves. 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

0: Purple Orchid with Guardia, 8 past 10 here on Island Time, 531 PI. And now what I wanted to talk about is, okay, so last night I popped up to Victoria University, the Calbin campus. I was going along to check out the Victoria University Samoa Student Association Tausala Night. Now, at first I didn't know what I knew why they were holding it, but I didn't know what the program looked like. And but I showed up in support. But what was funny is there were some students who were not Pacifica who stopped and then asked me questions about what was happening. So I explained what I knew, that the association are fundraising in order for them to be able to attend the annual Sootanga, which is when the student associations, Samoa Students Associations, come together, and then they have activities where there's competitions, whether it be sports, cultural performances and things like that. And then most of the program was delivered in Ngangana Samoa, so I really liked that. And I didn't have anyone that I knew sitting nearby to do any translation, but with what I did know, I was listening out, and there was something that one of the students said, especially talking to the parents who were in the crowd. So they were saying something along the lines of, you know, for some parents, they might think that the student association distracts their children from, you know, the education and academic success. But what was important for the students, so there are students who are here on scholarship from the islands, and when they come here and they don't have any family, they're looking for community, they're looking for connection, and they're able to find this within the student association, especially if they don't have any families that live in the area. And then you also have the students who study locally, or other students who are traveling in from other regions to study here in Wellington. And a lot of our young ones who are growing up in the diaspora, they're often looking for a connection to the culture, and they're able to find that within the student association. So there's there's something about, you know, our children from the islands and the ones who are living in the diaspora coming together and then sharing what they know, sharing elements of the culture whilst also finding a sense of community. And this helps strengthen and build their confidence in the academic space as well. So it gave me a whole different appreciation for the association, because yes, I did do tertiary studies, but my uni experience was not the typical one that you'd experience, because I studied extramurally while working in Niue. So I never got to go through the whole, you know, flatting situation, trying to make new friends, joining associations to find connection. I was more focused on, I don't want a student loan, but I also want to, you know, just broaden my knowledge and get some sort of qualification. But now I'm kind of wishing, man, I wish I actually had this kind of uni experience to join an association, make friends that I wouldn't normally encounter in life. And just listening to the students explain how the association provide them with that sense of community, sense of connection and culture, I was like, yeah, okay, I finally get it. So our students up at Vic Uni, they're quite lucky. They have a Pacific Student Success team. They've got people that are on the student council, and you can see them proactively, you know, promoting our values. And also they have a very strong presence within the university from when you enter the door. So all the very best to all our student associations out there who are providing a sense of community and connection in the academic space. We've got Molochai coming up next with Take Me Home. And there's also Dangi Mundre Nindelani Ravo Ravo or Sibi Yara Me Yara. You're here with us on Island Time, 531 PI.
1: Yo, Molochai. Ma te foi fasi ko nike fanga to ko ko to ape e foi kolope. Mo si he holo ko fai e fenga. Ki ho tau ngai family ki tonga eki.

0: That is a beautiful song there from Dangi Mudre Nidalani Ravuravo with Sivi Yara Me Yara, 21 past 10. We're about 9 minutes away from our news in Tongan language, but just some news in terms of the Pacific. Now, you know that there is an island, Nauru. It has officially changed its name to Nauero. And this is following their parliament. Their parliament has passed a constitutional amendment in May to rename the country Nauero after the proposal was initially tabled by their president, David Adjang, back in January. And at the time, he said that although the name Nauru has been recognized internationally since the island's independence, the proposed change was to honor the nation's heritage and its language and its identity. And there was an expectation that a national referendum would follow, you know, in order to complete the constitutional procedures. But Nauru is one of the world's smallest independent republics. It has a population of about, I think it's 12,000. And the government had said that the name change would be reflected across all of its national official records, symbols, and, you know, its official identity regionally. And I got to see that at one of the recent regional meetings, I think it was part of PIPS, and they have already started using Nauero. So the United Nations said that they had been informed about the name change, and that was sent by the Republic of Nauero back in June, on the 26th of June. So we're trying to familiarize ourselves with saying the new name of that island, Nauero. Okay, Nauero. Now, we've got Tingilo Ness with Hold Me Close here on Island Time, 5:31 p.m.
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1: That's right. You're here with us on Island Time, 531 PI, and we're 17 minutes away from our 11 o'clock hour. But we do have a special shout out, and this one is going out to Sola Randidi from Hamilton. Thank you for tuning in, and the name of the song or the group is Woga Kamiza Ke Matanimbola with Rosi Ni Yasawa. This is going out to Sola. Bulawinaka, hope you're having a wonderful day.

That was Vonga Kamiza K Matanimbola with Rosini Yasawa. And that was a special shout out going out to Saula Randindi from Hamilton who called through. Thank you for tuning in to our 531 PI Island Time show. Now, I'd like to also play this next song. This is going out to our very hard-working team in our finance division, to Mosese and Ronnie. I hope that you are both having a wonderful day. It's Friday, and I know that it's been an interesting week, but I hope that you are both keeping well. This is Vitinia with Rise. Kuang.

0: Celebrating 25 years of The Navigator, Eccles Entertainment presents An Evening with Shea Fu and the Crates, with special guests Aradna, Betty Ann and King Kapisi.
1: Kia ora tefano. Yeah, 25 years of The Navigator, Shea Fu and the Crates. 10 shows from Invercargill to Auckland in October. Let's go!
0: Don't miss this fully reserved and seated concert presented in two halves. Tickets on sale midday Monday.

6. Haro there with Gua Paradise. 4 past 11, we're into the final hour of our Island Time show for today. And I wanted to talk about this event yesterday, which was to farewell the Children's Commissioner. Now, the Children's Commissioner is an independent advocate for all children and young people here in Aotearoa. And it's independent of the government, meaning that the Commissioner can publicly raise concerns and challenge some of the policies that affect children. So their role is to promote and protect children's rights, you know, under the UN Convention on the Rights of a Child, listening directly to children and young people, ensuring that their perspectives help inform decision-making, and also advising government and the agencies on laws, policies, and services that affect our children. And the role involves a lot of different things. So in terms of Dr. Claire Akmat, now her tenure has been relatively short. She is leaving the role. And one thing that I can think about in terms of, because I've joined in some of the community consultations and listened to our young people, especially within our Niuean community, talking to her. Now, she's been very big on championing children's rights because she does have a doctorate in international children's rights law. She's helped to provide a platform to underrepresented children. And this is something that struck me most yesterday. One of the most powerful moments, I guess, at the Children's Commissioner's farewell here in Wellington. It actually wasn't a speech from an adult. It was hearing directly from young people themselves. And they came from all walks of life. We had young people living with disabilities, those from within the refugee communities, those who have experienced the care and protection system, others with parents and who are incarcerated. Despite their different journeys, one message came through loud and clear. And that was that our rangatahi, or our young people, don't just want adults making decisions for them. They want adults who will sit alongside them, listen to them, and speak with them, not about them or to them. And it was a reminder that lived experience is expertise. When we create spaces for our children and young people to share their own stories, we don't just hear their challenges, we get to hear their ideas, their resilience, their vision for a better future. And if we are serious about building communities where every child can thrive, then listening to our young people can be very helpful. It can't be an afterthought. It has to be where the conversation begins. And there were so many beautiful young people who were there. This ran for a few hours, and I would have thought that people would have got up and left, but these young ones, they sat through, they wanted to have an opportunity to talk with her and also to talk about legacy and not seeing this as the end. It may be the end of a title in this particular role, but these young people were asking that the work continues in different spaces, but they have been inspired and are now becoming advocates and finding their voices. So I really like how they, you know, they were very, very confident in saying, please work with us. Don't try to build solutions without talking to us, because it's you know, it's going to impact their lives. And I'm hoping that come November, we will be able to have people who are in there with our children in mind and what they are saying, the you know, that they need us to speak with them, not to talk about them or not talk to them, but with them. Now we've got our next song, Cookie, featuring DJ Kaitapu and Wayne Dembala, and there's also DC with Huluma. You're here with us on Island Time by 31PI.

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1: That was Israel Star with Do You Right, and it's 18 past 11. We're not too far away from our news in Reo Māori Kukiairani, but there was something that I saw this morning, and I was thinking to myself, oh my gosh, why? Why would you do that? And I wanted to get your thoughts. Now, if you're, you know, if you're looking for a Guinness World Record that would make people say, why would anyone even try that? This is the one that I heard about this morning, or I watched. So a guy by the name of Funky Matas, who's from the US, now holds the record for the highest altitude skydive while performing a self tattoo. So what happened was he jumped from a perfectly fine aircraft. I think it's, how high was he? 4,572 meters high, and tattooed the word fly onto his own hand while falling at around 193 kilometers per hour. And his tattoo machine had to be duct taped to his hand to stop it from flying away. So this guy, I know I wouldn't try this, but I guess there are people out there who probably would. And then I thought, what are some of the strangest or the most entertaining type, you know, Guinness World Records attempts? Or so there's one here. I think this person is from either Australia or New Zealand, a Lucky Diamond Rich, and he holds the record for being the most tattooed person, 100% tattooed, including his eyelids, his gums, his ears, and between his toes. After covering himself completely in color, he tattooed over it all in black and then added white in color. Oh, yeah, well, to me, this is one I wouldn't try, but would you? There's a record for the longest tongue. The record is 10.1 centimeters. Apparently, this person's tongue is long enough to touch their eye. Oh, my God. There's another one. Now, I guess this would be some of the things in terms of Fun Friday, or what Finga would share with you in his fun facts. The hairiest family, the Aceves family from New Mexico, hold the record due to a rare genetic condition called congenital hypertrichosis, which causes excessive hair growth. There's also a man who managed to hold over 3,000 chopsticks, not in his hand, in his beard. Most chopsticks inserted into a beard. World record set by catching grapes launched from a distance into someone's mouth in 1 minute. Most grapes caught in the mouth. Oh, this is the one. I don't know. Fastest time to smash 100 coconuts with the head. Why would you do that? Apparently an Indian martial artist completed this feat in just over a minute using only his forehead. Man, what kind of coconuts? Must leave some big 100 coconuts. Oh my gosh. There's someone who has the largest collection of rubber ducks. They've got 9,000 different rubber ducks. And there's the fastest 13-meter snail race. That's right, you heard right. Snails. A snail race. 13 meters. How long did it take to keep track of that? Who has time to be monitoring snails, of all things? And what's another one? The largest soap bubble blown. Giant bubbles measuring several meters across have earned Guinness recognition. These are a bit unusual, and the more I read into the facts, I don't see many with Pacifica people doing it. But these are the kind of unusual records that are popular because almost anything is measurable that can be measurable. Can become a Guinness World Record as long as it's safe, repeatable, and it follows the Guinness rules. So if you're sitting there thinking, I want to set a record, what are these rules? Well, firstly, it needs to be measurable. You must use objective units like time, distance, or weight. It needs to be verifiable, requires clear proof and independent witnesses, photos and video evidence. It must feature items or acts known across the world, not restricted to one small region. And the general policies or restrictions are that safety first, no dangerous stunts. What do you mean no dangerous stunts? This person jumped out of a plane. Oh, yeah, where? No illegal activities or records involving severe harm. No actions that cause distress or harm to animals. Did you go and interview those snails that were being made to do the 13-meter race? Consumption, banned or heavily restricted limits of excessive eating, drinking, or alcohol-based challenges to prevent waste and health risks and evidence. Standard submissions require independent witnesses. Oh, okay, right. Well, after reading all that, I am not the one. I am not going to be breaking any records out there. Maybe we can break a world record for the longest voice break on radio. Okay, I know I'm taking you away from the beautiful music you love to listen to. We've got Stan Walker featuring Jess B with The One You Want. And don't forget that we've got our news in Cook Island Māori on at 11:30.

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1: Kia ora ana ki koutou me te mate koutou e te aroa atu ki teit. 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Ko Jeannie Perau. 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
2: We see patients in the waiting room and corridors. Our corridors are overwhelmed, so full that the parallel park beds in the corridors. A couple of weeks ago, we changed to angle parking in the corridors, and the problem when you put a bed straight into a corridor, 90 degrees to the wall, you essentially block off that hallway, which can be the main way in and out of an emergency department. There's points where you know we run out of beds. There's actually no corridor space, and I'm not sure where we go to next. This is sort of innovation in a dangerous manner. Either we have to go up and bunk some patients, or we have to go out into the car park or the ambulance. And put patients in tents. I've never seen patients put either angled or perpendicular to walls. That's a new type of corridor medicine. You can't assess the patient properly in a corridor. You can't ask them questions, examine them properly. You can't do basic tests. It's just not a dignified way to treat anyone, and yet they'll be there for hours, if not overnight, quite commonly, waiting to go into the hospital.
1: Ko anga ang kapitia tu te akawa o te Bay of Plenty ki te Immigration New Zealand no te tai e ono marama. 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
0: 531 PI

0: Oh, it's Low Canaan featuring Wayno with Talking to the Moon. And you are here with us on Island Time. Now, we're heading into the last few minutes of our show here today. But I was going to say, we'll catch you next week. But no, not yet. Because next week, Thing is going to be holding it down for us. I'm going to be heading off on a storyline book tour. Now, this is something new for me. Last year, I had a book released with Mila's Books, and I didn't know. Now, here I was thinking, you know, once the book is out there, that's pretty much it, and then life continues. But no, there's always other opportunities where you get to go into the schools. So I'm looking forward to seeing, you know, some of our whānau who are going to. So I'll be in Auckland for the first 2 days, and then the rest of the week up in Kaitaia. So I'm trying to go through the schedule. It's looking pretty busy, but the people that I'll be going with are other authors or illustrators. So there's Kate DeGoldie, Shiloh Kino, Tim Tipene, and Paul Beavis. I've only met maybe two of these people online with the rest of the team who are organizing this particular tour to Northland. So I've never been to Kaitaia. I'm like, looking at the details, Dargaville, like, where is Dargaville? Who lives in Dargaville? Any islanders out there? And some of the schools, you know, we're going to go to, like, I think there's St. Joseph's Catholic School in Dargaville, Dargaville Intermediate, Samhain Park School, Arapohue. Wow. It's going to be fun. And I'm looking forward to sharing more about not only the book, but also the beauty of our story. So the storybook that I wrote was for children, but it's based on something that I love, my favorite snack. But it's something that we all know in the islands, you know, about the coconut tree. But there's more to the story than, and even the process of going through writing a book. I've had a few people reach out to see what their journey was like. And I'm grateful. Grateful to the team at Mila's Books. Grateful to the other Pacifica writers who were part of that mentoring group, because I got so many ideas. And I think I'm going to be the only Pacifica author on this particular one. So, yes, I will return after a week and share more with you in regards to that particular tour. Now, I know I'm going to need to channel all of the warrior spirit of our tupuna, because even though I'm used to doing public speaking, I always still get a bit nervous, especially when it comes to children. And I don't know why, but it's something that I'm working on, and I hope that it's going to be a fun time for the children in the schools, in the bilingual units that I'll also be visiting in Auckland. But we've got Fiji coming up next with Warrior of Love. It's one of my favorite songs. I hope you enjoy it. And this is also going out to Ronnie and Mosese and our team in Auckland. I hope you guys, well, it's a little bit chilly down here. The sun is out. I hope the sun is out there in Auckland too.
1: Rise up,
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1: and be strong,
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0: Celebrating 25 years of The Navigator, Eccles Entertainment presents An Evening with Shay Fu and the Cranks, with special guests Aradna, Betty Ann, and King Kapisi.
1: Kia ora te whanau. Yeah, 25 years of The Navigator, Shay Fu and the Cranks. 10 shows from Invercargill to Auckland in October. Let's go!
0: Don't miss this fully reserved and seated concert presented in two halves. 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
3: Hei a matakupisinga kua hoko mai tua e mga aho ke mawehe atua iau. 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So that's it from me. Thank you so much for your company throughout the show, not only today, but also throughout the week. And hoping that our host, Finger, recovers over the weekend. And he will be taking care of you for the next week. And then once this book tour is done, I'll be back with you the week after. But I'd like to leave you with a song by Esetta. Tō whilewea na kai, will we meet again? Yes, we will meet again. Not next week, but the week after. Mrune aho, koi kia, tō liriu ni ke whilewea.

0: PMN News at 12. I'm Vamaila Leatinu'u. NZ flag bearer David Leitsi is a Commonwealth Games champion again. The Tongan weightlifter won the 110 kilograms class in Glasgow with a strong strategic move by his team in the clean and jerk phase. He sat second behind Lovepreet Singh of India after the snatch and remained in that position until his second to last lift. Leitsi lifted 223 kilograms to win gold, setting a new Commonwealth Games record with a combined weight of 389 kgs. Leitsi credits his success to longtime coach Tina Ball.
1: I thank her for a lot of for everything that I do. She brought me into this sport. She's been my coach ever since I started weightlifting. Look at it now, gold and Gold Coast, silver in Birmingham, and then gold again here. It's a testament to her hard work and what she does behind the scenes.
0: NZ currently sits in eighth position in the Commonwealth Games medal tally, which is led by Australia, followed by England, then Canada. Former Prime Minister Helen Clark says Winston Peters' comments about a Chinese-born Green MP appears to be inviting a sacking. Peters told Lawrence Shunan to go back to your own country during a debate in Parliament. China has expressed its concerns about the remarks, which have been reported by the South China Morning Post. Clark says Peter's comments are very concerning on two levels.
2: I think that it does invite a sacking and the consequences that flow from that. In the end, you know, others have to be seen to stand for something and not for nothing. And to let this go, I think, is many steps too far.
0: A long-time Manurewa resident says too many decisions are made without the voices of local communities. One of the smaller parties registered to participate in this year's election is the Animal Justice Party. They are campaigning for stronger protections for animals and the environment. Financial advisor Avalua Tavui is standing for animal justice in the Manurewa electorate.
3: Too many decisions are made without properly considering the people. I've seen the pressure that Manurewa families are under, and I've also seen local dogs and cats suffering. Because de-sexing, veterinary care and responsible ownership support is often unaffordable or it's difficult to access.
0: A memorandum of understanding between the Cause Collective and the University of Otago has led to the formation of a research laboratory based in the university's business school. Vice-Chancellor Grant Robertson says it's part of the university's ongoing commitment to lift the aspirations of Pacific peoples through collaborative research in Aotearoa and the Pacific region. Laboratory coordinator Dr. Iki Uele says the initiative will create practical approaches to better the lives of Pacific people.
4: This laboratory means Pacific communities now have a space where their voices, their experience, their aspirations can generally shape research. It's about working together to create practical solutions that improve the well-being of Pacific families, not just now, but for the future generation.
0: The country is set to face a chilly weekend as sub-Antarctic winds move up the country. Met Service says temperatures will start to drop in the south as the southerly pushes through Otago and then into Canterbury, with colder temperatures expected overnight tonight and Saturday. Road snowfall warnings are in place for South Island, Mountain Passes and the Desert Road. Meanwhile, the Northern Cook Strait and the North Taranaki Bight have experienced thunderstorms. Met Service says the cold weather is expected to move up the North Island tomorrow. And that's PMN News at midday. 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
6: Vinaka Vakalevu and Fafetai Tele Lava by Maila. It's 12:04. Good afternoon, Aotearoa. Let's take a look at our weather. Northland showers, possibly heavy, and thundery for a time tomorrow. Auckland to Waitomo, including Coromandel and Bay of Plenty. Showers becoming mainly fine in Coromandel and Bay of Plenty tonight. Elsewhere tomorrow morning. Taranaki to Kapiti, including the central high country. Showers turning to snow about Desert Road tomorrow morning, then easing. Gisborne to Wairarapa and Wellington. Showers about the ranges spreading across Wellington and Wairarapa tonight and elsewhere tomorrow. Nelson to Westland, a shower.